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0: 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Imiul Milaniga the Shachtuat Tree, Hui David Bowie, Aaron Stotcha, Mar Ziggy Stardust, Dun Am Zernach. August being Tatarish, Ringashid on Shoshin, Mar Skunon, Anamna, Ziggy Stardust, and the Spiders from Mars.
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0: Shaska ni for Brian Jones on Rolling Stones boss. Ilin Snova is Sasna. Ni Rauche ach fihi shachtum lina.
2: I've been holding out so long. I've been sleeping all alone. 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
0: Emile Nigeid Nocha Ni, Posa, Victoria Beckham, Ona Spice Girls, On Pelador, David Beckham, a Cushed on Lushrowstown in Erin.
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Hi, I'm Anna O'Flanagan, and here's your 60-second good life tip for East Coast FM. Do you ever feel really angry, but you're afraid to express it because you don't want to hurt other people's feelings? Or do you ever lash out later at the wrong person or the poor dog? Well, suppressed anger and misdirected anger can have very negative consequences both for you and for those around you. I'm not suggesting that you go around attacking all around you because their tea slurping annoys you or their jumper is too bright. But appropriate release of anger is not only a useful but an important part of keeping your head. Suppressing anger can lead to all sorts of symptoms, from headaches and ulcers to phobias and compulsions. So what do you do? Well, firstly, you need to realise that the feeling of anger is okay. It's aggression that can be threatening. Anger can actually be expressed appropriately. If you feel too angry to talk, try pounding a pillow with a tennis racket, throwing eggs at a wall, or screaming within the confines of a car. Whatever does it for you. When you've calmed down, it could be time to talk in a respectful but clear way so the other person knows exactly where you stand. It can be difficult at first, but can really improve your health in the long run. I'm Anna O'Flanagan for East Coast FM.

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1: Fiona on the text this morning says, people who stand at the baggage carousel before the bags start coming out, will you give it a minute? That yeah, you are a bang on. That aggravates me so much. When you see your bag, then go over to it and take it. Simple as. Instead of blocking the way. So when my bag's there,
2: right.
1: I have to push back.
2: I see
1: bag.
2: What you mean about blocking the way.
1: Yeah, there's
2: two
1: my
2: meters
1: bag.
2: 2 meters is probably a bit much.
1: There's my bag and it's two people deep. Hello, can I get to my bag, please?
2: You're such a grump.
1: It's a Fiona, thank you.
2: Jim, good morning, Jim. How are you? 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
3: What really boils my blood are those toilet roll holders you get in pubs and restaurants where you have to reach up and try and find the end of the paper. And you spend like 4 minutes trying to get this little bit of paper to come down so you can use the toilet roll.
1: Oh, that's so relatable. That's true.

0: 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Mi ul, mi le mi ge the shachtul ni, four months on Sony Walkman in an Japan.
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Hi, I'm Anna O'Flanagan, and here's your 60-second good life tip for East Coast FM. Are you always rushing around? Do you get really impatient in supermarket queues? Do you ever get accused of interrupting people? Well, maybe you're a type A personality. Two cardiologists called Friedman and Roseman came up with two categories of people. Type A's, who tend to be more rushed and aggressive, and type B's, who tend to be more laid back. Most people are a combination of both, but Friedman and Roseman reckon that those who lean more towards the type A behaviours are more prone to stress and therefore more prone to heart failure. Scary, but true. So next time you feel yourself getting wound up about a slow driver, a game of cards, or arguing over nothing, think again, take a step back and put it into perspective. It just may save your life. I'm Anna O'Flanagan for East Coast FM.

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1: Prices were so high, he actually created a game called a Dublin Rent Roulette. 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

Hi, I'm Anna O'Flanagan, and here's your 60-second good life tip for East Coast FM. 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Do you find that although you do very little exercise, you still get a stiff neck, sore back, or tight shoulders? Well, our sedentary lifestyles don't help. Going from the bed to the car to the desk to the car to the couch is not the way we were meant to live. Our bodies don't tolerate inactivity for long before it starts to remind us that we need to move. Our day needs to be broken up so that you're never hunched over a computer, sitting in traffic, or lying awkwardly on the couch for too long. One way to do this is to stretch. Try this one with me now. First of all, take a big stretch. 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Stretch and tighten your legs at the same time by pulling your toes up towards you and then pushing them out straight. In reality, that takes all of about 20 seconds. 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If you do these simple stretches regularly, you'll find that you have more energy, better concentration, and less aches and pains. It's definitely worth a try. Always consult with a relevant professional before you try any new movement. I'm Anna O'Flanagan for East Coast FM.

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Do you find that your money situation is getting out of hand and you're getting into more and more debt? Are you continuing to live beyond your means and ignoring bills and reminders? Well, nowadays, debt is becoming a common problem and it's a dodgy road to go down. Debt can lead to all sorts of problems, from feelings of guilt and shame to a threat to your home, your belongings or relationships. There is no quick fix to solving this one, but here are a few tips to get you started. First of all, don't ignore it. It won't go away. Get some advice. 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List everything that you owe and work out how much you can afford to pay back. This may be less than was agreed, so sometimes it's useful to explain to your creditors that you're finding it hard. 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The decent lenders will be reasonable once they know the story and see that you're being responsible. The main thing is that you don't ignore it. Don't suffer in silence and take some action before it's too late. I'm Anna O'Flanagan for East Coast FM.

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7: Another dry and sunny day with some light breezes and highest temperatures of 23 to 29 degrees. And that's the word on weather on East Coast FM.

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8: Start with sorry, and please believe me. Kills me to see you cry. Can't stand that look in your eye. And if I gave you one thing, it was my best impression of someone you loved, but it wasn't enough.

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Do you find it hard to stick up for yourself? Are you also known as the family doormat? Or does the word no make you come out in a sweat? Well, you're not alone. Many people have a difficulty asserting themselves, and much of this has to do with the bad press that being assertive gets. Assertiveness does not mean being pushy and getting your way all the time. It means communicating clearly and having respect for yourself and others. First off, you need to identify your problem situations and decide on one thing that you'd like to tackle, assuming it's reasonable. Now, make sure you allow enough time for the discussion. It won't be as effective if it feels rushed. Talk to the main person involved and talk in terms of how it affects you. Suggest how the situation could change. When you do this, keep your language simple and straightforward, with no hidden meanings. And finally, say it like you mean it. Stand up straight, keep eye contact, and stay calm. Assertiveness is a choice, and you may not always feel that it's the right option. However, usually it is the most effective way to communicate that keeps your self-respect and respect for others intact. I'm Anna O'Flanagan for East Coast FM.

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6: It's 7 o'clock. Good morning. I'm Jane McNamara. A man arrested on suspicion of murdering Anne Widdecombe has been released from custody. Detectives say the 26-year-old white British national is no longer part of the investigation. The former prisons minister was found with serious injuries at her home in Dartmoor on Thursday morning. Devon and Cornwall police have ruled out terrorism. They say they're keeping an open mind about a motive. Miss Widdecombe was a prisons minister in John Major's government and later joined Nigel Farage's Brexit and Reform parties. He's paid tribute.
7: Anne Widdecombe was an extraordinary woman, without doubt the best known female politician in Britain since Margaret Thatcher, a devout Christian and somebody with strong socially conservative views. Perhaps not popular in modern Britain, but that is what Anne believed in.
6: Gardaí are seeking information after a cyclist died in a hit and run at the Curragh in County Kildare. The man in his 40s was discovered dead on the OR445 Dublin Road yesterday afternoon. The collision happened sometime between 10:30 on Thursday night and 12:30 p.m. yesterday. Gardaí are appealing for witnesses to come forward. More than 20 people are missing following Spain's worst wildfire in over two decades. Four British nationals are feared to be among at least 12 killed. The blaze broke out in the town of Los Cardos in Almería, a region which is home to a large number of British expats. Sally Steele is among the residents evacuated.
8: It was absolutely horrific. I was at home, fire engines with sirens going on, the bomberos were in the area knocking on doors, asking people to get out. We could just see smoke to start off with, but it was absolutely horrendous, to be quite honest.
6: Iran's Foreign Minister Abbas Araghchi is set to travel to Oman today for talks on regional security and navigation through the Strait of Hormuz. The US has imposed new Iran-related sanctions following Iran's resumption of attacks on international shipping in the Strait. US President Donald Trump said Tehran and the US agreed to continue talks, but stressed that the ceasefire is over. Iran's chief negotiator, meanwhile, Mohammad Bajer Ghalibaf, said Tehran will never surrender but stands ready to defend itself. A man remains in hospital in Greece this morning after being partially sucked out of the window of a Ryanair flight en route to Germany yesterday. It happened shortly after takeoff on a flight in Greece. Greek media say a piece of the engine broke free and smashed the window, causing the cabin to decompress. Travel journalist Owen Corey says the situation was managed well.
9: Ryanair and the passengers seem to have managed this very well. The crew managed it very well. The passengers didn't panic. The aircraft dropped its height to about 6,000 feet and burned off fuel and came back into land. Four people brought to hospital, three released, and the one person who was closest to the window is being kept for further observations.
6: Four out of six sexual assault treatment units saw a significant increase in patients last year. HSE figures released yesterday show a 5% overall increase in attendees to units, with Dublin's Rotunda seeing the biggest increase, up 12.5%. They provided care to over 1,000 people, almost half of whom were aged under 25. National Clinical Lead for SATU Services, Professor Maeve Ogan, says there are commitments to further develop capacity to treat survivors.
10: We're here to respond and we're here to provide the type of care that they need, when they need it, in as timely a fashion as possible. And we're here 24 hours a day, 7 days a week, 365 days a year.
6: 13 counties in the Midlands and South East are under a status yellow high temperature warning until 7 a.m. tomorrow. Temperatures will be over 25 degrees in places and could climb as high as 30 over the coming days, with warm, humid nights. Finally, the British King has been reunited with Prince Harry's children for the first time in 4 years. Archie and Lilybeth were hosted at Highgrove in Gloucestershire. The meeting is seen as a sign of the thawing of relations between Charles and his youngest son. That's your news at 7:04.
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1: Another dry and sunny day with some light breezes and highest temperatures of 23 to 29 degrees. And that's the word on weather on East Coast FM.
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That's Shawn Mendes, Camila Cabello and Señorita. Nice summery song for a summery day in County Wicklow. Good morning to you. It's Ryan O'Neill on your More Music weekend, kicking off your beautiful Saturday morning. It's absolutely lovely out there this morning. So if you're thinking about getting up, do it. Get up and get out. We've got a great song from James Morrison coming up in just a minute. Some Miles Smith and Niall Horan as well. It's after Beyonce. This is Best Thing I Never Had on East Coast FM.

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1: Ice creams and hanging around on the green near the castle. Yeah, it's just a very welcoming place. 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So yeah, it's a great town to visit.
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0: James Morrison and Nelly Furtado. That is Broken Strings on East Coast FM on a More Music weekend. What a weekend it is as well. So much happening around County Wicklow, of course, in sport. Wicklow's senior footballers hope to make history in Croke Park today as they take on Down in the Tailteann Cup final. It's a 3:30 throw-in, and East Coast FM's Michael Sargent will have full on-air match commentary. So best of luck to Wicklow in Croke Park this afternoon. Of course, you've got Taste of Wicklow happening this weekend as well. So we'll give you some more details on that really soon. Got a great memory from the 1980s on the way for you next.
1: 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Imiul Milanigid Shaska Kahar. For the Beach Boys, Achid Ivarahin, Let I Get Around.
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0: 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Alex Warren, one of my go-to artists on Spotify. That is Ordinary for your Saturday morning. Good morning to you. It's Ryan O'Neill with you. Get you ready for a weekend. And, of course, don't forget Rob and Laura on Freshly Squeezed. They're not here at the weekends. Well, Rob G is here. He's here later on this afternoon. But Rob and Laura, as a team, will be back on Freshly Squeezed Monday morning. You can join them 6 a.m. and is the perfect way to start your day. They'll have the time tunnel just after 9 as well. It's Freshly Squeezed and it's only here on East Coast FM.
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0: Now, your word on weather, short and sweet today. It's dry and sunny. Temperatures ranging from 23 to 27 degrees in light to moderate northerly breezes. So do enjoy it, but be safe if you are out and about today as well. That is your word on weather from East Coast FM.
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0: 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Pink and A Million Dreams on East Coast FM on our More Music Weekend. 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We're going to get you right up to date with the latest news, sport and weather at 8. 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
11: It's 8 o'clock. Good morning. I'm Jane McNamara. In the UK, a 26-year-old man arrested on suspicion of murdering Anne Widdecombe has been eliminated from inquiries. The former British prisons minister was found dead at her home in Devon on Thursday morning. Detectives say the investigation is moving at pace and they've ruled out terrorism. Policing commentator Graeme Whettone is following developments.
12: The investigators will have worked through the night. The interviews will have gone through the night. Whatever they have found at this stage has clearly led them to release them. Once you eliminate them, then you have to move on again into your next piece of evidence, so it becomes a priority.
11: Gardaí are seeking information after a cyclist died in a hit and run at the Curra in County Kildare. The man in his 40s was discovered dead on the R445 Dublin Road yesterday afternoon. The collision happened sometime between 10:30 on Thursday night and 12:30 p.m. yesterday. Gardaí are appealing for witnesses to come forward. More than 20 people are missing following Spain's worst wildfire in over two decades. Four British nationals are feared to be among at least 12 killed. The blaze broke out in the town of Los Garados in Almería, a region which is home to a large number of British expats. Sally Steele is among the residents evacuated.
13: It was absolutely horrific. I was at home, fire engines with sirens going on. The bomberos were in the area, knocking on doors, asking people to get out. We could just see smoke to start off with, but it was absolutely horrendous, to be quite honest.
11: Iran's Foreign Minister Abbas Araghchi is set to travel to Oman today for talks on regional security and navigation through the Strait of Hormuz. The US has imposed new Iran-related sanctions following Iran's resumption of attacks on international shipping in the route. US President Donald Trump said Tehran and the US agreed to continue talks but stressed that the ceasefire is over. Iran's chief negotiator Mohammad Bajer Ghalibaf said Tehran will never surrender but stands ready to defend itself. A man remains in hospital in Greece this morning after being partially sucked out of the window of a Ryanair flight en route to Germany yesterday. It happened shortly after takeoff on a flight in Greece. Greek media say a piece of the engine broke free and smashed the window, causing the cabin to decompress. Travel journalist Owen Corey says the situation was managed well.
14: Ryanair and the passengers seem to have managed this very well. The crew managed it very well. The passengers didn't panic. The aircraft dropped its height to about 6,000 feet and burned off fuel and came back into land. Four people brought to hospital, three released, and the one person who was closest to the window is being kept for further observations.
11: The HSC is urging people to take care during the hot spell by keeping cool and drinking lots of water. 13 counties in the Midlands and Southeast are under a status yellow high temperature warning until 7 a.m. tomorrow. Temperatures will be over 25 degrees in places and could climb as high as 30 over the coming days with warm, humid nights. Met Éireann says hot conditions can increase the risk of dehydration, heat exhaustion and heat stroke. Dr. Katrina Kelly, consultant in public health medicine at the HSC National Health Protection Office, has this advice.
15: Drink plenty of fluids, stay well hydrated, and even if you're not feeling thirsty, drink water throughout the day. Stay cool, that means staying out of direct sunlight, particularly during the hottest part of the day. Closing your curtains and your blinds and your windows, particularly the ones facing the sunlight, and then you can open them up in the evening times and nighttime when it gets a bit cooler, if it's safe to do so.
11: Meta has pulled a new AI feature from Instagram after a backlash over privacy concerns. The tool let people generate fake images using content from public accounts, with users opted in by default. The tech giant says it missed the mark. New York's mayor says Taylor Swift paid more than €140,000 to cover public costs linked to her wedding. Last Friday, the pop star and NFL player Travis Kelce tied the knot in Madison Square Garden. The money covered things like the event permit and security. That's your news at 4 minutes past eight.
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That is Tell It to My Heart on a More Music Weekend. It's Saturday morning. It is beautiful in County Wicklow this morning, and we've got some great music. We are the perfect soundtrack to your summer. It is East Coast FM. Got some Coldplay coming up in just a minute. Olivia Dean in there as well. It's after Snow Patrol. This is Chasing Cars on East Coast FM. We'll

0: 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It is a More Music weekend. That is Coldplay and A Sky Full of Stars. Well, it's a sky full of sun today. It looks like it's going to be another beautiful day in County Wicklow. So whatever you're doing, enjoy it. And quite a bit happening in County Wicklow this weekend as well. And this Sunday, we're bringing the flavour, the fun and feel-good vibes of Taste of Wicklow. You can join Dave Harrington broadcasting live from the East Coast with the East Coast crew from 2 o'clock on Sunday. Enjoy live cooking demos from celebrity chefs Catherine Fulvio and Rachel Allen, plus great local chefs sharing plenty of tasty inspiration. 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And in feel-good music, amazing local food and crafts, and you've got the perfect Sunday. You can find out more at tasteofwicklow.ie. You can join us tomorrow from 2 at Taste of Wicklow at the beautiful Abbey Grounds in Wicklow Town. Looking forward to it. On the way in just a minute, got a great song from the Waterboys.
1: 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She's having bloods done now and seeing a consultant next. 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
0: Now, as I mentioned, looks like it's going to be another cracker today. Dry and sunny, highest temperatures. They're going to be high today, 23 to 27 degrees in light to moderate northerly breezes. So make sure you've got the sunblock on and you're safe if you're out and about. That's your word on weather from East Coast FM. 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
13: It's 9 o'clock. Good morning. I'm Ellen Butler. A 26-year-old man arrested by British police on suspicion of murdering former MP Anne Widdecombe has been released from custody and eliminated from inquiries. She was found dead at her home in Devon on Thursday morning. Detectives say the investigation is moving at pace and they've ruled out terrorism. Policing commentator Graham Whetton is following developments.
14: The investigators will have worked through the night. The interviews will have gone through the night. Whatever they have found at this stage has clearly led them to release them. Once you eliminate them, then you have to move on again to your next piece of evidence, so it becomes a priority.
13: Iran's Foreign Minister Abbas Araghchi is set to travel to Oman today for talks on regional security and navigation through the Strait of Hormuz. The US has imposed new Iran-related sanctions following Iran's resumption of attacks on international shipping in the Strait. US President Donald Trump said Tehran and the US agreed to continue talks, but stressed the ceasefire is over. Iran's chief negotiator Mohammad Bagher Ghalibaf says Tehran will never surrender, but stands ready to defend itself. A man remains in hospital in Greece this morning after being partially sucked out of a window of a Ryanair flight en route to Germany yesterday. It happened shortly after takeoff on a flight from Thessaloniki in Greece to Memmingham. Greek media says a piece of the engine broke free and smashed the window, causing the cabin to decompress. Travel journalist Owen Corry has more.
15: Ryanair and the passengers seem to have managed this very well. The crew managed it very well. The passengers didn't panic. The aircraft dropped its height to about 6,000 feet and burned off fuel and came back into land. Four people brought to hospital, three released, and the one person who was closest to the window is being kept for further observations.
13: More than 20 people are missing following Spain's worst wildfire in over two decades. Four British nationals are feared to be among at least 12 killed. The blaze broke out in the town of Los Gallardos in Almería, a region which is home to a large number of British expats. Sally Steele is among the residents evacuated.
16: It was absolutely horrific. I was at home, fire engines with sirens going on. The bomberos were in the area, knocking on doors, asking people to get out. We could just see smoke to start off with, but it was absolutely horrendous, to be quite honest.
13: Four out of six sexual assault treatment units saw a significant increase in patients last year. HSE figures show a 5% overall increase in attendees to units, with Dublin's Rotunda seeing the biggest rise, up 12.5%. They provided care to over 1,000 people, almost half of whom were aged under 25. National Clinical Lead for SATU Services, Professor Maeve Ogan, says there are commitments to further develop capacity to treat survivors of sexual assault.
17: I'd like to think that we're a kinder place for people to seek care after sexual violence, albeit that it would be far better if nobody ever needed care in this context. But we know people do, and we're here to respond, and we're here to provide the type of care that they need when they need it in as timely a fashion as possible. And we're here 24 hours a day, 7 days a week, 365 days a year.
13: And finally for now, the HSE is urging people to take care during the hot spell of weather by keeping cool and drinking plenty of water. 13 counties in the Midlands and South East are under a status yellow high temperature warning until 7 o'clock tomorrow morning. Temperatures will rise over 25 degrees again today and could climb as high as 30 over the coming days with warm, humid nights. But Aaron says hot conditions can increase the risk of dehydration, heat stroke and heat exhaustion. Dr. Katrina Kelly, consultant in public health medicine at the HSE National Health Protection Office, has this advice.
18: Drink plenty of fluids, stay well hydrated, and even if you're not feeling thirsty, drink water throughout the day. 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
13: And that's your news update at 9:04.
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23: Another dry and sunny day with some light breezes and highest temperatures of 23 to 29 degrees. And that's the word on weather on East Coast FM.
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Wicklow's favourite radio station, East Coast FM, Sabrina Carpenter and his man-child. Saturday morning with Ryan O'Neill on your More Music Weekend. Here's Katy Perry. This is Roar.

0: Wicklow's favourite radio station, East Coast FM, at a More Music Weekend. Something you definitely shouldn't do is burn today. So make sure you've got the sunblock. It's going to get very, very warm. That's Ellie Goulding on your More Music Weekend. And I hope Michael Sargent has his sun cream with him as well, because he's going to be broadcasting live from Croke Park. Yes, it is a big day for Wicklow, of course. They are in the Talton Cup final against Down at Croke Park today. It's a 3:30 throw-in, and Michael will have live on-air match commentary. And best of luck to Wicklow, the senior footballers, heading to Croke Park today.
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0: 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She's back, actually. She had a really, really tough time. But good to see her back and looking great as well. On the way in just a minute, we've got a great song from Miles Smith for you. It's called Stargazing.
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0: But before that, your word on weather. It's going to be dry and sunny today. Highest temperatures 23 to 27 degrees. In light to moderate northerly breezes. So a cracking day in store. That's your word on weather from East Coast FM.
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2: 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Yeah.

0: 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Picture this, that is Never Change. Well, we've got a big day coming up. Jason Collins is on the way. He's going to be playing more of your favourites on a More Music weekend. That's coming up from 10 o'clock. Rob G will be here at 2 o'clock, including a live match commentary from Croke Park for Wicklow versus Down with Michael Sargent. Best of luck to Wicklow today. I'm back with you Monday for more love songs on Love Songs on the Coast. Enjoy the weekend.
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14: It's 10 o'clock. Good morning. I'm Ellen Butler. A 26-year-old man arrested by British police on suspicion of murdering former MP Anne Widdecombe has been released from custody and eliminated from inquiries. She was found dead at her home in Devon on Thursday morning. Detectives say the investigation is moving at pace and they've ruled out terrorism. Policing commentator Graham Wetton is following developments.
15: The investigators will have worked through the night. The interviews will have gone through the night. Whatever they have found at this stage has clearly led them to release him. Once you eliminate them, then you have to move on again to your next piece of evidence. So it becomes a priority.
14: The HSE is assessing the impact of a cyber attack on an external provider. It has paused the issuing of physical cards after an external card printing service was hit. It's understood a small number of HSE records were accessed. Richard Ford from tech firm Integrity 360 says internal security mechanisms only go so far.
2: The challenge here is that, you know, it's not directly related to HSE systems. So as much as they have strengthened their cybersecurity posture, unfortunately, your cybersecurity posture is only as strong as the weakest link. And this is something we see over and over again, is that weak link is often in a third party.
14: An investigation is continuing after a passenger on a Ryanair flight was partially sucked out a window. It happened shortly after takeoff on a flight from Thessaloniki in Greece to Memmingen in Germany yesterday. The passenger, thought to be a Serbian man, remains in hospital in Greece this morning. Owen Corrie, editor of Travel Extra, says the crew responded quickly.
6: Through safety procedures, everything worked to perfection almost. The oxygen masks all dropped. The passengers didn't panic. The real message for passengers is that when things go wrong, leave it in the hands of the professionals, but also pay close attention to that safety video and also make sure you have a seatbelt on, because it's pretty clear the person sitting beside the window had a seatbelt on and things would be a lot worse if he hadn't.
14: More than 20 people are missing following Spain's worst wildfire in over two decades. Four British nationals are feared to be among at least 12 killed. The blaze broke out in the town of Los Gallardos in Almería. Sally Steele is among the residents who were evacuated.
16: It was absolutely horrific. I was at home, fire engines with sirens going on. The bomberos were in the area, knocking on doors, asking people to get out. We could just see smoke to start off with, but it was absolutely horrendous, to be quite honest.
14: Donald Trump says he's told the US military to be prepared to launch strikes that would completely decimate and destroy all areas of Iran if he was assassinated by Tehran. It comes days after the funeral of former Supreme Leader Ayatollah Ali Khamenei, which saw open calls for the US president's killing. Meanwhile, Iran's Foreign Minister Abbas Araghchi is to travel to Oman today for talks on regional security and navigation through the Strait of Hormuz. The US has imposed new sanctions following Iran's resumption of attacks on the international shipping route. Earlier this week, President Trump declared the ceasefire is over. Finally for now, temperatures are to climb again today, but those taking to the water are being reminded of the risk of cold water shock. A status yellow high temperature warning will remain in place for 13 counties until tomorrow morning, with mercury set to hit 30 degrees in some parts today. But the RNLI is warning water temperatures are much cooler. Its water safety education manager, Finn Mullen, says it's important not to panic if you do get into trouble in the water.
17: Even though the air is really warm, the water can be still very cold. In our seas, our rivers and our lakes. If you do find yourself in trouble in the water for whatever reason, just simply fight that instinct to panic. Instead, relax and float onto your back. Float to live, as we say. Get your breath under control. Stay afloat. Then you've got two choices. You can either swim to shore if you think you're able, or if you don't think you're able, simply raise your hand up in the air, signaling for help, and wait for help to arrive.
14: And that's your news update at 4 minutes past 10.
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18: In local news, all roads lead to Croke Park. The day is at hand as Wicklow football fans await this afternoon's Tailteann Cup final with Down in the county's biggest game for many a year. The Garden County are in Croker following wins over Limerick, Tipperary, Antrim and most recently after a stirring comeback win over Offaly at GAHQ. Part of the Wicklow backroom is Eugene Dooley, who's told East Coast of how the group has gelled under the astute management of Oisin McConville.
19: We've got a good mix and we've got a very young team. We've got good forwards, we've got good backs, we've got a great goalkeeper in Mark Jackson. We just got a great buzz in that dressing room. It's been like that for the last 2 or 3 years. Oisin McConville has brought them on. He's created a buzz in the dressing room. He's very good with people. Dean Healy is a great captain. Captains in a lot of games.
18: Wicklow football legend Kevin O'Brien, the county's only senior all-star and Bolton Glass All-Ireland club winner, says the passionate local support are very eager for victory and success.
20: We're all Wicklow men who are proud to be. I worked with 8 of those lads and the 8 of them are talking out for the senior team there this year. I'm just a supporter now myself. My daughter went to the semi-final and it was a lovely day, a lovely occasion. It's great to see Wicklow supporters out there supporting them and they'll be there for Wicklow. So I'd love to bring the players, walk them up through O'Connell Street and all the Wicklow supporters there, because if they're lacking belief, they would certainly get more confidence if they've seen their supporters there. So it's great. It's great. It's great, but we just need a win.
18: Stay tuned this afternoon for the Talchin Cup final live here in East Coast FM as the Wicklow boys go in search of victory at the expense of Down. Throw-in is at 3.30. Michael Sargent is the man on the mic. Elsewhere, Gardaí are renewing their appeal in the case of Antoinette Smith, who was murdered in 1987 and first reported missing on July 11th of that year. She was last seen after a night out that began with the David Bowie concert in Slane and continued at La Mirage.

0: I would now asking them to come forward. We will treat anyone assisting this investigation in a very sensitive manner. Contact Gardaí and Bray at 01-666-5300 or the Garda Confidential line at 1-800-666-111 or any Garda station for that matter.
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5: Dry, mostly sunny and very warm today in moderate northerly breezes with afternoon highs of 24 to 29 degrees. Currently, it's 19 degrees in Bray. And that's your word on weather from East Coast FM.
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Wicklow's favourite radio station, East Coast FM. A very good morning. It's Jason Collins here with your More Music Weekend. And what a beautiful day it is across the Garden County. It's going to be a hot one. And hopefully Wicklow will be turning up the heat in Croke Park later when they take on Down in the Talchin Cup final up the Wicklow. We need this, don't we? It'll be a great result if we can get it. And fingers crossed, everybody praying. And I'm sure we all had the Child of Prague statue out in the windows last night. Now, if you don't mind indulging me, today's a bittersweet day for myself after 8 brilliant years with East Coast FM. Today's my final show. It's been a great ride. Great, great people work here. I'm going to miss them all. And of course, I'll miss you. I've gotten to know so many great Wicklow people over the years through the text lines and in person at many an outside broadcast. So thank you very much. Well, back to the music. I've got Anne-Marie after Ronan Keating. But right now, one of my favourites from the last couple of years, just recently getting into this band. It is Tame Impala and Dracula. 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
1: 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Maria Eves has been in touch on 087-77-11-103. Jason, can you please wish the very best of luck to the Wolftone YC seniors playing Hardings FC in the Umbro Challenge Cup AUL Complex today. And she's looking for me to play Gracious Day, which I think I'm pretty sure is the Take That song that you're looking for, Maria, isn't it? I'll get that one on inside 15 minutes along with Keane Ducrow and Phil Collins' great tribute to the Motown record label. That's all coming up on East Coast FM.
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0: Take That and Gracious Day by special request for the Wolf Tone YC seniors who are playing Hardings FC in the Umbro Challenge Cup today. That one coming in from Maria Eves. Very best of luck to them. And of course, that song goes doubly for the Wicklow senior footballers taking on Down in the Talchin Cup final. 3:30 throw in. Michael Sargent will have full on air commentary and hopefully he'll be witnessing some history in Croke Park today. And fingers crossed we can get that result. It's going to be an amazing game and what a day it is for it. Look at the sun is absolutely shining out there. It's going to be a hot one as well. Can't wait for the game. Best of luck to Wicklow.
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0: Dry, mostly sunny and very warm today in moderate northerly breezes with afternoon highs of 24 to 29 degrees. Currently it's 19 degrees in Greystones. And that's your word on weather from East Coast FM.
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0: week and bye bye bye. A big hello to Mark McManus, who's tuned in via the East Coast FM app from the southeast of Spain. Nice words from Mark as well, wishing me well on my last day here. Much appreciated, and enjoy the Hollybobs, Mark. Harry Style and Florence Road on the way after news at 11 on East Coast.
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16: It's 11 o'clock. Good morning. I'm Ellen Butler. It's emerged police in the UK were alerted after Anne Widdecombe missed a TV appearance. A murder investigation is underway after the former MP was found dead at her home in Devon on Thursday morning. Channel 5 broadcaster Dan Walker says she was due to appear on the 5 daytime programme on Wednesday afternoon. However, the show's team contacted her agent after she stopped responding to messages and didn't turn up for the show. Sky's West of England correspondent Dan Whitehead has the latest.
17: The fast-paced investigation throughout the day yesterday, lots of changing parts. It continues to shift quickly today with that update that came just before 6:30 this morning from Devon and Cornwall police confirming that the 26-year-old white male, British national, who was arrested, that he had been released without charge, no longer part of this investigation.
16: A man in his 40s has been injured in a crash involving an e-scooter in Galway City. It happened in Salt Hill shortly after 9 o'clock last night. The man was taken from the scene for treatment. The road close to the seafront remains closed this morning with diversions in place. The HSE is assessing the impact of a cyber attack on an external provider. It's paused the issuing of physical cards after an external card printing service was hit. It's understood a small number of HSE records were accessed. Richard Ford from the tech firm Integrity 360 says internal security mechanisms only go so far.
18: The challenge here is that, you know, it's not directly related to HSE systems. So as much as they have strengthened their cybersecurity posture, unfortunately, your cybersecurity posture is only as strong as the weakest link. And this is something we see over and over again, is that weak link is often in a third party.
16: An investigation is underway after a passenger on a Ryanair flight was partially sucked out a window. It happened shortly after takeoff on a flight from Thessaloniki in Greece to Memmingen in Germany yesterday. The passenger, thought to be a Serbian man, remains in hospital in Greece this morning. Owen Curry, editor of Travel Extra, says the crew responded quickly.
19: Through safety procedures, everything worked to perfection almost. The oxygen masks all dropped. The passengers didn't panic. The real message for passengers is that when things go wrong, leave it in the hands of the professionals, but also pay close attention to that safety video and also make sure you have a seatbelt on, because it's pretty clear the person sitting beside the window had a seatbelt on and things would be a lot worse if he hadn't.
16: At least 23 people are missing following a devastating wildfire in Andalusia in Spain's south coast. 12 people are dead, four of whom are believed to be British, having been discovered in a burnt-out car with a steering wheel on the right. It's the country's worst such disaster in more than two decades. Aline Ross is among those who've been evacuated.
20: Police came and told everybody to leave, so we all just packed a few things, passports. A lot of us slept in cars, but we think our house is okay.
16: With people out enjoying the hot weather this weekend, the HSE is warning everyone to stay hydrated. Certain groups are more vulnerable to the effects of heat, including older people, babies and young children, and pregnant women. Consultant in public health medicine at the HSE's National Health Protection Service, Dr. Katrina Kelly, says the symptoms of describes the symptoms of overheating and what to do.
21: Heat exhaustion would include symptoms like excessive sweating, feeling of dizziness, headache, feeling sick. If you are experiencing any of those symptoms, or someone you're with is experiencing those symptoms, bring them out of the heat, bring them into a shaded area, get plenty of water into them. If after 30 minutes or so there's no real improvement, I'd be seeking urgent medical help at that point.
16: And finally for now, multi-platinum singer-songwriter Dermot Kennedy will perform to more than 90,000 fans at the Aviva Stadium in Dublin this weekend. He's the first Irish solo artist to play two consecutive shows at the venue, taking to the stage tonight and tomorrow night. And that's your news update at 11:04.
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22: In local news, all roads lead to Croke Park. The day is at hand as Wicklow football fans await this afternoon's Tailteann Cup final with Down in the county's biggest game for many a year. The Garden County are in Croker following wins over Limerick, Tipperary, Antrim and most recently after a stirring comeback win over Offaly at GAHQ. Part of the Wicklow backroom is Eugene Dooley, who's told East Coast of how the group has gelled under the astute management of Oisin McConville.
23: We've got a good mix and we've got a very young team. We've got good forwards, we've got good backs, we've got a great goalkeeper in Mark Jackson. We just got a great buzz in that dressing room. It's been like that for the last 2 or 3 years. Oisin McConville has brought them on. He's created a buzz in the dressing room. He's very good with people. Dean Healy is a great captain. Captains in a lot of games.
22: Wicklow football legend Kevin O'Brien, the county's only senior all-star and Bolton Glass All-Ireland club winner, says the passionate local support are very eager for victory and success.
24: We're all Wicklow men who are proud to be. I worked with 8 of those lads and the 8 of them are talking out for the senior team there this year. I'm just a supporter now myself. My daughter went to the semi-final and it was a lovely day, a lovely occasion. It's great to see Wicklow supporters out there supporting them, and they'll be there for Wicklow. So I'd love to bring the players, walk them up through O'Connell Street and all the Wicklow supporters there, because if they're lacking belief, they would certainly get more confidence if they've seen their supporters there. So it's great. It's great. It's great. But we just need a win.
22: Stay tuned this afternoon for the Talchin Cup final live here in East Coast FM as the Wicklow boys go in search of victory at the expense of Down. Throw-in is at 3.30. Michael Sargent is the man on the mic. Elsewhere, Gardaí are renewing their appeal in the case of Antoinette Smith, who was murdered in 1987 and first reported missing on July 11th of that year. She was last seen after a night out that began with the David Bowie concert in Slane and continued at La Mirage Discotheque in Parnell Street in Dublin. Her remains are found 9 months later on Glendu Mountain here in County Wicklow. She left behind two young daughters. Detective Inspector Seamus Ryan from Bregar, the station, has made this appeal.
0: She was last seen on Saturday, the 11th of July, 1987, when her and a friend of hers attended the David Bowie concert in Slane. They'd returned back into Dublin by bus, spent some time in there, parted ways, and she was last seen on O'Connell Street. Bregar, the station here, we are renewing our appeal to the public for assistance.

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3: Another dry, mostly sunny and very warm day today in moderate northerly breezes with afternoon highs of 24 to 29 degrees. Currently in Arklow, it's 22 degrees. And that's your word on weather from East Coast FM.
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Harry Styles, as it was on East Coast FM. It's Jason Collins with your More Music Weekend. Big, big day today. Wicklow hoping to make history this afternoon as they take on Down in the Tailteann Cup final. 3:30 throw-in. Are you making your way in? Let me know on 087-77-11-103. Florence Road and Keane on the way. But right now, heading back to the 80s with a US number one about the civil rights movement. And what a great song it is. Bruce Hornsby and The Way It Is on East Coast FM.

0: does summer in Wicklow mean to you?
1: Summer in Wicklow is great. Well, especially since we live in Bray, because there's so much to do. Like, I love it when the carnival comes to town.
2: Just for me, like, the beach is so special because I grew up in the desert. So any opportunity to just see the water is, like, amazing.

0: Keane and Summer Running, we know, and for the day that's in it, that place has to be Croke Park. The Wicklow senior footballers taken on Down in the Talchin Cup final. 3:30 throw-in. If you need a reminder, Michael Sargent will have full on-air commentary, proudly supporting Wicklow GAA East Coast FM. It is a very busy day for sport, actually. There will be a first-time Grand Slam champion crowned at Wimbledon this afternoon. Karolina Muchova taking on Linda Noskova in an all-Czech final at the All England Club. That should be a good one. And then later on this evening, England taking on Norway in the World Cup semi-final. Final kickoff in Miami is 10 o'clock. The winners of that one will face either Argentina or Switzerland in the last four next week. And did you watch the game last night, the Spain-Belgium game? It was a good game, I thought. I thought Belgium actually, you know, they raised their game from what they'd done previously and they nearly had it. But Spain were too good in the end, weren't they? And I think the Spain-France game is going to be an absolute cracker. And don't forget, Michael Sargent will be here tomorrow for a very special look back at the activity all weekend tomorrow night from 8 o'clock on Sunday Night Sport.
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0: East Coast of Anne with Jason Collins on your More Music Weekend. 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
0: Dry, mostly sunny and very warm today in moderate northerly breezes with afternoon highs of 24 to 29 degrees. Currently in Wicklow Town, it's 21 degrees. And that's your Word on Weather from East Coast FM.
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0: For me, that's still his best song. George Ezra, Budapest, and in there as well, Codaline and Brother, and the Swords Lads recently adding a date at the Three Arena as part of their farewell tour. Now, speaking of tours, Dermot Kennedy is playing the Aviva Stadium later today. I've got one from him on the way, along with Snow Patrol and a classic from Simply Red. Hang on for that on East Coast FM.
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9: It's 12 o'clock. Good afternoon. I'm Mellon Butler. The arrival of more forensic police is expected to strengthen investigations at Anne Widdecombe's home. The former British MP was found dead in her home on Thursday after sustaining serious injuries. Police have been working there as well as in Newton Abbot, where a 26-year-old white British male was arrested. He's since been released from custody and police say he's no longer part of the investigation. Sky's West of England correspondent Dan Whitehead is at the scene.
10: Now police are having to in some way start over. They will have evidence and they are of course not providing minute by minute updates as they focus on ensuring that they preserve the evidence in order to find the suspect. But as time goes on, of course, that becomes ever more urgent and a priority and more of a challenge potentially for police to identify who was responsible.
9: It's also emerged the alarm was raised after Anne Widdecombe missed a TV appearance. Channel 5 broadcaster Dan Walker says she was due to appear on the 5 daytime programme on Wednesday afternoon. However, the show's team contacted her agent after she stopped responding to messages and didn't show up for the show. A man in his 40s has been injured in a crash involving an e-scooter in Galway City. It happened in Salt Hill shortly after 9 o'clock last night. The man was taken from the scene for treatment. The road close to the seafront near Blackrock Diving Board remains closed this morning with diversions in place. Gardaí investigating the murder of 27-year-old Antoinette Smith are renewing their appeal for information. It's the 39th anniversary of her disappearance. Maggie Chambers has more.
11: On Saturday, the 11th of July, 1987, Antoinette Smith and a friend attended a David Bowie concert in Slane before returning to Parnell Square in Dublin around 11 p.m. They went to a club where they met two men they knew and stayed with them until they all left after 2 a.m. While her friends returned home, Antoinette continued to walk by the Gresham Hotel on O'Connell Street towards O'Connell Street Bridge, where she was last seen. Her husband reported her missing to Gardaí, and 9 months later, her remains were discovered on Glendhu Mountain in South County Dublin. Gardaí at Braegar, the station, are renewing their appeal to the public for assistance and information in relation to the disappearance of the mother of two. They want to assure the public they will treat anyone assisting the investigation in a sensitive manner.
9: There's confusion over who has to pay a TV licence. Earlier this week, RTÉ's Director General Kevin Backhurst indicated that TVs which access channels via broadband may not require a licence. Meanwhile, Unpost, which collects the fee, maintains that anyone who watches TV programmes broadcast for general reception over broadband must have one. Adrian Weckler of the Irish Independent says the lack of clarity may be contributing to people not paying the fee.
12: The government, and to a lesser extent RTÉ, and certainly Unpost, is going to want to be clear with people as to who exactly needs to pay the TV license, because those figures are slipping quite badly. They've gone down 19% in the last few years. It's not just that people are deciding to boycott or take their chances. There may now be genuine confusion.
9: At least 23 people are missing following a devastating wildfire in Andalusia on Spain's southern coast. 12 people are dead, 4 of whom are believed to be British, having been discovered in a burnt-out car with a steering wheel on the right. It's the country's worst such disaster in more than 2 decades. Aline Ross is among those who've been evacuated.
13: Police came and told everybody to leave, so we all just packed a few things, passports. A lot of us slept in cars, but we think our house is okay.
9: Finally for now, New York's mayor says Taylor Swift paid more than €140,000 to cover public costs linked to her wedding. Last Friday, the pop star and NFL player Travis Kelce tied the knot in Madison Square Garden. The money covered things like the event permit and security. And that's your news update at 12:04. And in sport, it's approaching halftime in Newcastle, where Ireland are leading Japan by 13-19 in the Nations Championship. Tries from Tom O'Toole, Nick Timoney and Robbie Henshaw have given Andy Farrell's side the advantage. Ireland began their campaign with a dramatic 33-31 win against Australia last Saturday, while Japan were comfortable 27-10 victors over Italy in Tokyo. Louth and Mayo go head-to-head for a place in the All-Ireland Senior Football Championship final this evening. The Leinster side advanced to the semi-finals for the first time in 69 years last month when they overcame Monaghan. Andy Moran led his side to the penultimate stage with a quarter-final defeat of Cork. Throw-in at Croke Park is at 6 o'clock this evening. The Tailteann Cup final takes place before then. Down are going in search of their second title in 3 years as they take on Oisín McConville's Wicklow. That game gets underway at 3:30. Mikel Merino came off the bench to score the winner in Spain's 2-1 quarterfinal victory over Belgium at the World Cup last night. The European champions will take on France in Tuesday's semi-final. The remaining last 8 ties conclude tonight, and in the early hours of the morning, England and Norway face off at 10 p.m. in Miami. At 2 a.m, reigning champions Argentina go up against Switzerland, an outfit that eliminated Colombia in the round of 16. While here at home, 2 goals from Shane Farrell were crucial in last night's Louth derby, as Drogheda United took all 3 points from Oriel Park. The 2-1 win over Dundalk moves Drogs 4 points clear of the relegation places in the SSE Tristy Premier Division. Conan Noonan's goal was cancelled out by a 95th minute Aidan Keane penalty as St Pat's grabbed a late point in a 1-1 draw away to Waterford. Salt Hill is the venue for today's only game in the top tier as Galway United face Sligo Rovers, kick-off at 5 o'clock. And finally, it's women's singles final day at Wimbledon. Czech pair Karolina Muchová and Linda Nuss Kova face off at Centre Court at 4 o'clock. Muchová defeated Coco Gauff in the semi-finals, while Nuskova proved too strong for Marta Kostyuk. The winner of today's decider will pick up their first ever Grand Slam title. And that's your news and sport at 6 minutes past 12.
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15: In local news, all roads lead to Croke Park. The day is at hand as Wicklow football fans await this afternoon's Tailteann Cup final with Down in the county's biggest game for many a year. The Garden County are in Croker following wins over Limerick, Tipperary, Antrim and most recently after a stirring comeback win over Offaly at GAHQ. Part of the Wicklow backroom is Eugene Dooley, who's told East Coast of how the group has gelled under the astute management of Oisin McConville.
16: We've got a good mix and we've got a very young team. We've got good forwards, we've got good backs, we've got a great goalkeeper in Mark Jackson. We just got a great buzz in that dressing room. It's been like that for the last 2 or 3 years. Oisin McConville has brought them on. He's created a buzz in the dressing room. He's very good with people. Dean Healy is a great captain. Kept us in a lot of games.
15: Wicklow football legend Kevin O'Brien, the county's only senior

0: great, boys. We just need a win.
1: Stay tuned this afternoon for the Talton Cup final live here in East Coast FM as the Wicklow boys go in search of victory at the expense of Down. Throw-in is at 3:30. Michael Sargent is the man on the mic. Elsewhere, Gardaí are renewing their appeal in the case of Antoinette Smith, who was murdered in 1987 and first reported missing on July 11th of that year. She was last seen after a night out that began with the David Bowie concert in Slane and continued at La Mirage Discotheque in Parnell Street in Dublin. Her remains are found 9 months later on Glendu Mountain here in County Wicklow. She left behind two young daughters. Detective Inspector Seamus Ryan from Bregar, the station, has made this appeal.
2: She was last seen on Saturday, the 11th of July 1987, when her and a friend of hers attended the David Bowie concert in Slane. They'd returned back into Dublin by bus, spent some time in there, parted ways, and she was last seen on O'Connell Street. Bregar, the station here, we are renewing our appeal to the public for assistance. People there who have information since 1987 and the information in the intervening years, and we're now asking them to come forward. We will treat anyone assisting this investigation in a very sensitive manner. Contact Gardaí in Bray at 01-666-5300 or the Garda Confidential line at 1-800-666-111 or any Garda station for that matter.
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6: Dry, mostly sunny and very warm today in moderate northerly breezes with afternoon highs of 24 to 29 degrees. Currently in Baltinglass, it's 23 degrees. And that's your word on weather from East Coast FM.
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Dermot Kennedy, Turnstile, playing that for anyone going to see him today at the Aviva or tomorrow. Hello, how are you? It is Jason Collins here with your More Music Weekend. Now, if you're not going to see Mr. Kennedy, chances are you might be going in to Croke Park. Big day for the Wicklow senior footballers as they hope to make history when they take on Down in the Tailteann Cup final. 3:30 throw-in. If you can't make it in person, we have the very next best thing. Full on-air commentary from our man at Croke Park, Michael Sargent. Come on, the Wicklow. I've Snow Patrol and Gavin James on the way, but right now heading back to the 90s with a massive creative and commercial return for this Manchester band. It is Simply Red and Stars on East Coast FM.

0: Gavin James, a.k.a. Gavin Wigglesworth, and he told Hot Press he changed his name because he thought it sounded a little bit too posh. He chose James to honour his granddad, James McCartney, the well-known Dublin comedian and music performer. Great music, great voice, whatever the name. Big hello to regular East Coast FM listener Kieran, who is hoping Wicklow get the result at Croker later. Me too. And Kieran is looking for some 90s. Well, I've one of the biggest and best from that decade on the way for you on East Coast FM.
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0: nice to meet you on East Coast FM. And can I just say thanks to everybody who's been sending me in lovely messages wishing me well on my next move. That is very, very much appreciated. Don't forget, Rob G is in this afternoon and he'll be looking after things while Michael Sargent is broadcasting live from Croke Park for the Tailteann Cup final against Down. Up the Wicklow.
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0: Dry, mostly sunny, very warm today. Moderate northerly breezes. Afternoon highs of 24 to 29 degrees. Currently in Kilquade, it's 23 degrees. And that's your word on weather from East Coast FM.
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4: Hi, I'm Nikki. Pressure arrives in cinemas across Ireland on the 11th of September. In the crucial 72 hours before D-Day, Britain's chief meteorological officer, James Staggs, played by Andrew Scott, is tasked with delivering the weather forecast that could decide the success or failure of the largest seaborne invasion in history. With the Allied commanders waiting on his call and the lives of millions hanging in the balance, one forecast becomes the most important of the war. Also starring Brendan Fraser, Kerry Condon, Damian Lewis and Chris Messina.
5: Captain Stark, you're the best meteorologist in the country. I need a forecast.
6: You've got 61 hours.
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4: 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As children begin to change in horrifying ways, the adults must uncover the truth before the madness spreads and their idyllic community is lost forever.
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0: Jason Derulo, Take You Dancing. And if Wicklow win today in the Tailteann Cup final against Down, a number of people might end up dancing at the likes of Copperface Jacks, and maybe Michael Sargent might even take you dancing. Michael will have full on-air commentary from half three. What a game it's going to be. Can't wait. Proudly supporting Wicklow GAA East Coast FM. Noah Kahan, Meghan Trainor, along with some great memories from the Bangles and TLC, coming up after one on East Coast.
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12: Hey, it's 1 o'clock. Good afternoon. I'm Ellen Butler. Ishga Éireann says levels in treated water reservoirs are historically low. It's urging people across the country to conserve water during the warm spell of weather. A high temperature warning is in place for 13 counties until tomorrow morning. Carlow, Cork, Kildare, Kilkenny, Leash, Limerick, Longford, Meath, Offaly, Tipperary, Waterford, Westmeath and Wexford are affected. Meanwhile, a similar warning comes into effect tomorrow at 1 p.m. for Clare, Cork, Galway, Kerry, Kilkenny, Leash, Limerick, Mayo, Offaly and Tipperary. It'll remain in place until 7 a.m. on Tuesday. Margaret Attridge, Ishga Éireann's Head of Water Operations, says the pressure on supply is due to increased water use in homes and gardens.
13: We are seeing our reservoir levels right across the country come under pressure, but particularly in the Greater Dublin area, in Wexford, West Cork, across Kilkenny, South Tipperary, North Donegal. Our crews are doing what they can do to help keep service going, but they're reporting back to us that they are seeing treated water reservoir levels at historically low levels. They've never seen them drop this much in such a short time frame before, and it's because of the amount of water that people are using.
12: The arrival of more forensic police is expected to strengthen investigations at Anne Widdecombe's home. The former British MP was found dead at her home on Thursday after sustaining serious injuries. Police have been working there as well as in Newton Abbot, where a 26-year-old white British male was arrested. He has since been released and police say he's no longer part of the investigation. Sky's West of England correspondent Dan Whitehead is at the scene.
14: Now police are having to in some way start over. They will have evidence and they are of course not providing minute by minute updates as they focus on ensuring that they preserve the evidence in order to find the suspect. But as time goes on, of course, that becomes ever more urgent and a priority and more of a challenge potentially for police to identify who was responsible.
12: A man in his 40s has been injured in a crash involving an e-scooter in Galway City. It happened in Salt Hill shortly after 9 o'clock last night. The man was taken from the scene for treatment. The OR 336 road near the Blackrock Diving Tower remains closed with diversions in place. Gardaí investigating the murder of 27-year-old Antoinette Smith are renewing their appeal for information. It's the 39th anniversary of her disappearance. Maggie Chambers has more.
15: On Saturday, the 11th of July, 1987, Antoinette Smith and a friend attended a David Bowie concert in Slane before returning to Parnell Square in Dublin around 11 p.m. They went to a club where they met two men they knew and stayed with them until they all left after 2 a.m. While her friends returned home, Antoinette continued to walk by the Gresham Hotel on O'Connell Street towards O'Connell Street Bridge, where she was last seen. Her husband reported her missing to Gardaí, and 9 months later, her remains were discovered on Glendhu Mountain in South County Dublin. Gardaí at Braegar, the station, are renewing their appeal to the public for assistance and information in relation to the disappearance of the mother of two. They want to assure the public they will treat anyone assisting the investigation in a sensitive manner.
12: There's confusion over who has to pay a TV licence. Earlier this week, RTE Director General Kevin Backhurst indicated TVs which access channels via broadband may not require one. Meanwhile, on Post, which collects the fee, maintains anyone who watches TV programmes broadcast for general reception over broadband must have one. Adrian Weckler of the Irish Independent says the lack of clarity may be contributing to people not paying the fee.
16: The government, and to a lesser extent RTE, and certainly on Post, is going to want to be clear with people as to who exactly needs to pay the TV licence, because those figures are slipping quite badly. They've gone down 19% in the last few years. It's not just that people are deciding to boycott or take their chances. There may now be genuine confusion.
12: And finally for now, former Sky News presenter Dermot Murnaghan has died at the age of 68 following a battle with prostate cancer. And that's your news update at 1:04. And in sports, it's approaching full-time in Newcastle, where Ireland are leading Japan by 29 points to 20 in the Nations Championship. Tries from Tom O'Toole, Nick Timoney, Robbie Henshaw and Sean Jansen have put Andy Farrell's side on course for a bonus point win. Ireland will continue their campaign next weekend when they travel to Eden Park to take on New Zealand. Here at home, Louth and Mayo go head-to-head for a place in the All-Ireland Senior Football Championship final this evening. The Leinster side advanced to the semi-finals for the first time in 69 years last month when they overcame Monaghan, while Andy Moran led his side to the penultimate stage with a quarter-final defeat of Cork. Throw-in at Croke Park is at 6 o'clock. The Tailteann Cup final takes place before then. Down are going in search of their second title in 3 years as they take on Oisín McConville's Wicklow. That game gets underway at 3:30. The World Cup quarterfinals come to an end tonight. England and Norway face off at 10 p.m. in Miami. At 2 a.m, reigning champions Argentina go up against Switzerland. Last night, Spain set up a semi-final meeting with France after the European champions were 2-1 winners over Belgium. While Salt Hill is the venue for today's only game in the SSC or Tristy Premier Division, as Galway United host Sligo Rovers, kick-off is at 5 o'clock. It's women's singles final day at Wimbledon. Czech pair Karolina Muschova and Linda Noskova face off on centre court at 4 o'clock. Muschova defeated Coco Gauff in the semi-finals, while Noskova proved too strong for Marta Kostyuk. The winner of today's decider will pick up their first ever Grand Slam title. And finally to golf, the third round of the Scottish Open has been suspended. Heavy fog has reduced visibility at the Renaissance Club. Rory McIlroy is on 9 under par, level with Jordan Smith and Tom Kim at the top of the leaderboard. Tom McKibben was due to tee off from 2 under par earlier this morning, but has yet to start his round. That's your news and sport at 6:01.
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18: In local news, all roads lead to Croke Park. The day is at hand as Wicklow football fans await this afternoon's Talchin Cup final with Down in the county's biggest game for many a year. The Garden County are in Croker following wins over Limerick, Tipperary, Antrim and most recently after a stirring comeback win over Offaly at GAHQ. Part of the Wicklow backroom is Eugene Dooley, who's told East Coast of how the group has gelled under the astute management of Oisin McConville.
19: We've got a good mix and we've got a very young team. We've got good forwards, we've got good backs, we've got a great goalkeeper in Mark Jackson. We just got a great buzz in that dressing room. It's been like that for the last 2 or 3 years. Oisin McConville has brought them on. He's created a buzz in the dressing room. He's very good with people. Dean Healy is a great captain. Kept us in a lot of games.
18: Wicklow football legend Kevin O'Brien, the county's only senior all-star and Bolton Glass All-Ireland club winner, says the passionate local support are very eager for victory and success.
20: We're all Wicklow men who are proud to be. I worked with 8 of those lads and the 8 of them are talking out for the senior team there this year. I'm just a supporter now myself. My daughter went to the semi-final and it was a lovely day, a lovely occasion. It's great to see Wicklow supporters out there supporting them and they'll be there for Wicklow. So I'd love to bring the players, walk them up through O'Connell Street and all the Wicklow supporters there, because if they're lacking belief, they would certainly get more confidence if they've seen their supporters there. So it's great. It's great. It's great, boys. We just need a win.
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1: She was last seen on Saturday, the 11th of July, 1987, when her and a friend of hers attended the David Bowie concert in Slane. They'd returned back into Dublin by bus, spent some time in there, parted ways, and she was last seen on O'Connell Street. Brigada Station here, we are renewing our appeal to the public for assistance. People there who have information since 1987 and the information in the intervening years, and we're now asking them to come forward. We will treat anyone assisting this investigation in a very sensitive manner. Contact Gardaí in Bray at 01-666-5300 or the Garda Confidential line at 1-800-666-111 or any Garda station for that matter.
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6: Dry, mostly sunny and very warm today in moderate northerly breezes with afternoon highs of 24 to 29 degrees. Currently in Wicklow town, it's 21 degrees. And that's your word on weather from East Coast FM.
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One of my favourites from the last couple of years, Meghan Trainor and Made You Look. East Coast FM, it's Jason Collins with your More Music Weekend. Just a heads up, if you didn't hear, Ireland have beaten Japan 36-20 in their Nations Championship clash in Australia. Congrats to them, and fingers crossed we'll be saying congrats to Wicklow as well, as the senior footballers head to Croke Park to take on Down in the Talchin Cup final. Half three throw, and if you can't make it in person, we have the next best thing, Michael Sargent with full live commentary from half three. I've Noah Kahan and Westlife on the way, but right now we are heading back to the 90s with the Atlanta girl band, Tion T-Buzz Watkins, Lisa Left Eye Lopez and Rosanda Chili Thomas. 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

0: Life, what about now? I should be asking what about next week, because East Coast Afternoons with Tommy Green are teaming up with Borgosh Energy to send you to the Borgosh Energy Theatre. Do you know what Real Power is? 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
0: The Stephen Murtagh Cup Legends match with Steve Staunton and Ronnie Whelan sees Newtown United Legends take on Shamrock Rovers Legends at MacKelly Community Grounds on Saturday, August the 8th. 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

0: in Wicklow mean to you?
1: Oh, the beach, of course. Yeah, the beach down in Greystones, down at the Cove, and down that fabulous beach down in Mahoramore we absolutely love.
2: Weekends now in Arklow, you went to the beach, and particularly in summer, we had the entertainment centre, which was a mecca for music. Everybody's there, girls, boys, and then you had live bands. Didn't cost anything. It was great.

0: Serious Affairs, everybody wants to rule the world. And sad news in there that Dermot Murnaghan has passed away, just 68 years of age. Very, very young, isn't it? And a fixture on British TV news across five decades. And of course, we would have seen him here as well. He presented flagship programmes, including the BBC News at 10. So some sad news there. Rest in peace to Dermot.
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0: Dry, mostly sunny and very warm today in moderate northerly breezes with afternoon highs of 24 to 29 degrees. Currently here at Radio Centre Bray, it's 21 degrees. 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

Billie Eilish, Birds of a Feather. Your More Music Weekend continues with the radio legend that is Rob G. He's going to take you across the afternoon with Bruno Mars and Rosé, along with great memories from Kim Carnes and Queen. And at 3:30, East Coast FM with a full live commentary from Croke Park, with Michael Sargent broadcasting live from the Tailteann Cup final as Wicklow take on Down. The very best of luck to Wicklow. What a day it's going to be. And even though I'm a proud Dub who lives in Kildare, my heart will always be with Wicklow. Well, that is it for me. That's my final show here at East Coast FM. Thank you to all the well wishes that came in. A big thank you to Rob and to East Coast of M's Kira Ashmore, who dropped in earlier with a lovely card and a gift as well. Really, really nice. Enjoy the rest of your weekend, and up the Wicklow. Fingers crossed we can get the result. Hang on for Rob G. He's up next on East Coast FM.

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11: It's 2 o'clock. Good afternoon, I'm Ellen Butler. Ishka Éireann says levels in treated water reservoirs are historically low. It's urging people across the country to conserve water during the warm spell of weather. A high temperature warning remains in place for 13 counties until tomorrow. Carlow, Cork, Kildare, Kilkenny, Laois, Limerick, Longford, Meath, Offaly, Tipperary, Waterford, Westmeath and Wexford are affected. Meanwhile, a similar warning comes into effect tomorrow at 1 p.m. for Clare, Cork, Galway, Kerry, Kilkenny, Laois, Limerick, Mayo, Offaly and Tipperary. It'll remain in place until 7 a.m. on Tuesday. Margaret Otteridge, Ishka Éireann's Head of Water Operations, says the pressure on supply is due to increased water use in homes and gardens.
12: We are seeing our reservoir levels right across the country come under pressure, but particularly in the Greater Dublin area, in Wexford, West Cork, across Kilkenny, South Tipperary, North Donegal. Our crews are doing what they can do to help keep service going, but they are reporting back to us that they are seeing treated water reservoir levels at historically low levels. They've never seen them drop this much in such a short time frame before, and it's because of the amount of water that people are using.
11: Police in the UK investigating the death of Anne Widdecombe believe she was attacked 24 hours before she was found. The former MP was found dead in her home on Thursday after sustaining serious injuries. A 26-year-old man arrested yesterday has since been released. Devon and Cornwall police say their inquiries are moving at pace for a suspect who is believed to be a white male. Former Deputy British Prime Minister David Lidington worked for her when she was Shadow Home Secretary.
13: You could argue with her in the team and she would never hold it against you. She accepted that disagreement was normal fact of life, but actually that didn't mean as human beings that you had to loathe each other or regard somebody who disagreed with you as somehow morally inferior to you. That was not her at all.
11: Gardaí are appealing for witnesses to an e-scooter crash in Salt Hill in Galway. A man in his 40s was injured in the incident at around 9 o'clock last night. A technical examination has been carried out and the road near Blackrock Diving Tower has since reopened. Anyone with information is asked to contact Gardaí. Irish holidaymakers due to travel to Almeria in southern Spain are being advised to postpone their trip. A deadly wildfire, which firefighters continue to battle, has burned through 16,000 acres of land. At least 12 people have been killed, while 23 others are missing. Stefan and Isabel Wen's B&B in Bidar has been evacuated. They say the conditions are horrendous.
14: We couldn't see almost anything because there was so much dark smoke when we arrived. There was a lot of wind as well. We couldn't stand outside because it was the heat. So we went in-house very quickly to take some stuff.
11: There's confusion over who has to pay a TV licence. Earlier this week, RTE Director General Kevin Backhurst indicated TVs which access channels via broadband may not require a licence. Meanwhile, on Post, which collects the fee, maintains anyone who watches TV programmes broadcast for general reception over broadband must have one. Adrian Wechler of the Irish Independent says the lack of clarity may be contributing to people not paying the fee.
15: The government, and to a lesser extent RTE, and certainly on Post, is going to want to be clear with people as to who exactly needs to pay the TV license, because those figures are slipping quite badly. They've gone down 19% in the last few years. It's not just that people are deciding to boycott or take their chances. There may now be genuine confusion.
11: Finally for now, former Sky News presenter Dermot Murnaghan has died at the age of 68. His family say he died peacefully at home in North London after battling prostate cancer. The broadcaster spent 5 decades in journalism and also worked for the BBC, ITV and Channel 4. And that's your news update at 2:04. And in sport, Ireland have maintained their 100% winning record in the Nations Championship. Andy Farrell's side picked up a bonus point win in their 36-20 victory over Japan in Australia. Tom O'Toole, Nick Timoney and Robbie Henshaw scored the first half tries, while Sean Johnson and Tom Stewart crossed the line in the second half. Next up for Ireland is a trip to Eden Park on Saturday, July 18th, where New Zealand await. Here at home, the first of this year's All-Ireland Senior Football Championship semi-finals takes place at Croke Park this evening. Louth take on Mayo from 6 o'clock. It's Louth's first appearance in the last four since 1957, while Mayo have the opportunity to make the decider for the first time in 5 years. The Tailteann Cup final between Wicklow and Down precedes that game. Throw-in is set for 3:30. England can advance to the semi-finals of the World Cup tonight. Thomas Tuchel's side face a Norway team that are playing in the quarterfinals for the first time in their history. Kickoff is at 10 o'clock tonight in Miami. Argentina and Switzerland are in Kansas City for the last of the quarterfinals ties. Defending champions Argentina came from 2 goals behind to defeat Egypt in the previous round, while Switzerland eliminated Colombia on penalties. That match begins at 2 a.m. Sligo Rovers make the short trip to Salt Hill this evening to take on Galway United in today's only game in the SSE or Tristy Premier Division. The All Connacht affair gets underway at 5 o'clock. In tennis action, Czech pair Karolina Muchová and Linda Noskova contest this afternoon's women's singles final at Wimbledon. Muchová edged past Coco Gauff in a thrilling three-set semi-final encounter on Thursday, while Noskova was a straight sets winner over Marta Kostyuk. The action on centre court is scheduled to get underway at 4 o'clock. And finally to golf, the Scottish Open has resumed following this morning's suspension in play. Heavy fog at the Renaissance Club had forced tournament organisers to revise plays the majority of tee times. As a result, Tom McKibben has just started his round from 2 under par. Rory McIlroy, who's tied for the lead on 9 under, will now tee off at 4 minutes past 6 this evening. And that's your news and sport at 6 minutes past 2.
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20: Afternoon, it's Rob on the radio. It's going to be dry, mostly sunny and very warm today. Temperatures in around 24 to 29 degrees with a chance of some silverware. Wicklow Abu.
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0: afternoon, dear Rob. I just heard your words on weather there after the 2 o'clock news. And I have to say, very good. It made me smile. Highs of 23 to 29 with a chance of some silverware. I'm beating home here to watch the match.
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Afternoon, Wicklow. How are we? Butterflies in the tummy, is there? And time is dragging, isn't it? Well, it's 2:15 now. Not that long to wait. And it will be live, by the way, the whole match from Croke Park this afternoon here on East Coast FM. Meanwhile, I would like you to do me a favour. What we're going to do today, everybody, are voice notes for Wicklow, okay? So I want you to get your phones out there, send us a voice note. Doesn't matter where you are, just do it. Let's get them across the line. Let's get the voice notes in. What I'm going to do is I'm going to play them throughout the afternoon, as many as humanly possible. If you've never sent one before, I'd love to hear from you today. Just send a voice note to our number 087 77 11 103. Maybe your affiliation with a club. Just tell us who you are, where you are, where you're watching, all of that kind of stuff. Maybe you're on your way to Croke Park right now with the family. If so, everyone get involved. Voice notes for Wicklow. Let's go. 087 77 11 103, the number. Get involved there. And start playing them as they come into us. So once again, that number, 087 77 11 103. Let's play some music. Kim Carnes, it's Betty Davis Eye.

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2: Rob, just wishing all of the Wicklow team the best of luck in today's final. Wicklow aboo. Come on, lads, you can do it. From all Inspectsavers Arklow, we're behind you.

0: Well, hopefully something nice in the history books today will be written. Natasha Bedingfield, who we saw recently, Kaleidoscope in Rustboro, Blessington, West Wicklow. In the West, he'll be cheering on Wicklow as well. By the way, I spotted the Wicklow GAA post on this match today. Is nice. It's really good, and it's kind of going, come on, Wicklow boo! But it needs a little something, fellas. Now, I'm not saying it's I have the advantage here of being in a radio station and being able to add a little bit of spice to your post. So I will do that right now, ladies and gentlemen. A post from Wicklow GAA this morning on their socials. The day has finally arrived. The planning, the training, the sacrifice, and the belief. It all comes down to this afternoon on the hallowed turf of Croke Park. Today, Oisín McConville and our Wicklow senior footballers step out for the Tulchan Cup final, carrying the pride, the passion, and the hopes of the entire Garden County on their shoulders. From Aucrim to Arklow, Blessington to France, Perth to Vancouver, the Blue and Gold Army is united, mobilised and ready to roar. Every single tackle, every block and every score today will be driven by the heartbeat of the whole county. We have the talent, we have the hunger, we have the momentum. Now it's time to leave it all on the pitch. Throw on your jerseys, wave your flags and let's turn HQ into a sea of blue and gold. 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Yes! Wicklow-a-boo! See what I mean? 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Tell you what, we are what, an hour away. 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
1: 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Up Wicklow!

0: I'm sorry, Lady Gaga and Ariana, but you may both shut your faces. I want to bask in glorious sunshine, and for sure we'll be doing that today.
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0: It's going to be dry, mostly sunny and very warm today. Temperatures in around 24 to 29 degrees with a chance of some silverware. I'm going to be doing that for the next half hour or so. Well, maybe an hour 45 minutes. It's 45 minutes away. Oh my God, time is flying here. Lots of people heading towards Croke Park. Anyone that's not heading to Croke Park, probably going to British Bay. Either way, we're all going to be watching the match today. And what we're looking for here on East Coast FM right now are voice notes for Wicklow. Do get them in, 087 77 11 103. Let me inform you though, there's already been a bit of silverware in the county today. Request in from Maria Eves says, hi Rob, could you pay a request and congrats to Wolftone Youth Club seniors on winning today the Umbro Challenge Cup. So well done to all involved there. Our number, 087 77 11 103.
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4: Hi, I'm Nikki. Pressure arrives in cinemas across Ireland on the 11th of September. In the crucial 72 hours before D-Day, Britain's chief meteorological officer, James Staggs, played by Andrew Scott, is tasked with delivering the weather forecast that could decide the success or failure of the largest seaborne invasion in history. With the Allied commanders waiting on his call and the lives of millions hanging in the balance, one forecast becomes the most important of the war. Also starring Brendan Fraser, Kerry Condon, Damian Lewis and Chris Messina.
5: Captain Stark, you're the best meteorologist in the country. I need a forecast.
6: You've got 61 hours.
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0: As you too, Holly's Coast FM, Wicklow's favourite radio station. Saturday afternoon, a gorgeous one it is as well. Sun is out, the sky is blue. Sun is splitting the trees out there, really is. 29 degrees the high today, and not just in Wicklow, but in Dublin, and many people heading towards Croke Park, of course, for the Tailteann Cup final. Wicklow versus Down. Throw-in is at 3:30. Michael Sargent and East Coast FM Sport will have full on-air match commentary. 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So we're heading towards 3:00 news. 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
10: It's 3:00. Good afternoon. I'm Ellen Butler. Ishka Éireann says levels in treated water reservoirs are historically low. It's urging people across the country to conserve water during the warm weather. A status yellow high temperature warning is in place for 13 counties until 7 a.m. tomorrow. Meanwhile, a similar warning comes into effect for 10 counties from 1 p.m. tomorrow until 7 a.m. on Tuesday. Margaret Atteridge, Ishka Éireann's head of water operations, says the pressure on supply is due to increased water use in homes and gardens.
11: We are seeing our reservoir levels right across the country come under pressure, but particularly in the Greater Dublin area, in Wexford, West Cork, across Kilkenny, South Tipperary, North Donegal. Our crews are doing what they can do to help keep service going, but they are reporting back to us that they are seeing treated water reservoir levels at historically low levels. They've never seen them drop this much in such a short time frame before, and it's because of the amount of water that people are using.
10: Police in the UK investigating the death of Anne Widdecombe believe she was attacked 24 hours before she was found. The former MP was found dead in her home on Thursday after sustaining serious injuries. A 26-year-old man arrested yesterday has since been released. Devon and Cornwall police say their inquiries are moving at pace for a suspect who's believed to be a white male. Former Deputy British Prime Minister David Lidington worked for her when she was Shadow Home Secretary.
12: You could argue with her in the team and she would never hold it against you. She accepted that disagreement was a normal fact of life, but actually that didn't mean as human beings that you had to loathe each other or regard somebody who disagreed with you as somehow morally inferior to you. That was not her at all.
10: Gardaí are appealing for witnesses to an e-scooter crash in Salt Hill in Galway. A man in his 40s was injured in the incident at around 9 o'clock last night. A technical examination has been carried out and the road near Blackrock Diving Tower has since reopened. Anyone with information is asked to contact Gardaí. Irish holidaymakers due to travel to Almería in southern Spain are being advised to postpone their trip. A deadly wildfire, which firefighters continue to battle, has burned through 16,000 acres of land. At least 12 people have been killed, while 23 others are missing. Stefan and Isabel Wen's B&B in Bedar has been evacuated. They say the conditions are horrendous.
13: We couldn't see almost anything because there was so much dark smoke. When we arrived, there was a lot of wind as well. You couldn't stand outside because it was the heat. So we went in house very quickly to take some stuff.
10: Donald Trump says he's told the US military to completely decimate Iran if he is assassinated by Tehran. During the funeral of former Supreme Leader Ayatollah Ali Khamenei, there were calls for the US president to be killed. Professor of International Politics at the Clinton Center in UCD, Scott Lucas, says Trump will use those threats as an excuse to continue the conflict.
14: It's convenient for Trump as well because he'll deflect and he'll play like he's the real victim here. You know, because the Iranian hardliners put out this idea of a $100 million reward for his head. And what Trump does, having assassinated Iran's own leader, the supreme leader, and dozens of officials, he says, I'm the one who's under threat now. And he'll use that as a pretext for why we have to continue to go after the Iranian leadership.
10: Finally for now, RTE and On Post appear to be on different pages when it comes to who has to pay the TV licence. At the Public Accounts Committee earlier this week, RTE boss Kevin Backhurst indicated people who watch TVs which access channels via broadband may not require a licence. The Irish Independent's tech editor Adrian Weckler says that's at odds with what On Post says and is leading to confusion.
15: On Post is quite clear about this. They say that if you have a television, even if it's a dumb computer monitor, and that if it is attached to a box that gets TV signals, that you do need to pay a TV licence.
10: And that's your news update at 3:04.
16: And in sport, one of Mayo or Louth will secure a place in the All-Ireland football final when they meet at Croke Park this evening. Louth are appearing in their first semi-final in 69 years, while Mayo are looking to reach another decider after an unexpected run to the last four. Throw-in at headquarters is at 6 o'clock. Before that, their silverware up for grabs in the Tailteann Cup final. Wicklow are chasing their biggest prize in the county's recent football history when they face Down in half an hour's time. In soccer, two games are just getting underway in the SSE Airtricity Women's Premier Division this afternoon. Athlone Town are joint top of the table as they face Cork City away from home, while DLR Waves have Bohemians in Belfield. At 4 p.m, Shelburne will be out to keep pressure on the top two. They welcome Waterford to Talca Park. At 5, Treaty United are in Green Oak to face Piemont United. Then at 7:35, Sligo Rovers play host to Wexford. Well, there's a derby of sorts in the northwest this evening in the Men's Premier Division. Galway United welcome Sligo Rovers to Pierce Stadium. The Bitter Red are bottom of the table. That match kicks off at 5 o'clock. England will have Mark Gahey, Declan Rice and Rhys James all available for tonight's World Cup quarterfinal with Norway. Manager Thomas Tuchel has declared the trio are fit for the game in Miami, and that kicks off at 10 o'clock Irish time. In rugby, Ireland have made it 2 wins from 2 in the Nations Championship after a 36-20 victory over Japan and Newcastle, New South Wales. Andy Farrell's side scored 5 tries to secure a second straight bonus point win. They'll now travel to Auckland for their next fixture against the All Blacks. In tennis, friendships will be put aside as 2 Czech players fight for the women's title at Wimbledon today. Linda Noskova and Karolina Mulkova, who represented their country together at the Paris Olympics meet on Centre Court. The action's underway at 4 o'clock. And that's your latest news and sports update. I'm Daniel Pitcher. It's 3:06.
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0: It's going to be dry, mostly sunny, very warm today. Temperatures 24 to 29 degrees with a chance of some silverware. I've done it again. Wicklow Aboo.
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1: Arklaw used to be, you'd have sea breeze coming down from Dublin and Bray, and all the people would be going to the beach. The sun is shining, very warm, and the next thing, bang, starts the rain. That happens.
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0: 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Live to GAA HQ in just a moment. Wicklow Abu.
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8: Well, there's the music, but yes, good afternoon and welcome everybody to Croke Park. Fourth to row of Gocton. Hope you enjoy being with us for the afternoon. Wonderful setting here in Croke Park. Wonderful day for a match. Bit of a breeze blowing left to right as we're sitting at the top of the Hogan stand, and little pockets of Wicklow supporters scattered around the ground. Huge day for Wicklow. We were here last time when we were beaten by Limerick in the semi-final. We've made it all the way this time to the final, and it's a huge afternoon for Wicklow supporters, the Wicklow players and everybody with concern with Wicklow GA. Great to be here on a day that will see Croke Park packed to the rafters with the match coming on, Mayo and Louth coming on afterwards. A change in co-commentators today. The circumstances beyond our control, but we don't mind because we have someone who knows just as much about the game as myself and everybody else, and that's Daniel Kennedy. Welcome, Daniel.
9: Hey there, Michael. Thank you very much for having me.
8: Yep, and wonderful setting.
9: Absolutely, as Emmett O'Sullivan would say, we have a real humdinger here in Croke Park between Down and Wicklow, and hopefully it'll be a fantastic match.
8: Yeah, and little pockets of Wicklow supporters scattered around the place.
9: They are indeed, yeah. It is a sellout here today, but of course you probably won't see it absolutely fall here before this match is done, but definitely the crowd has been filing in since about half two today.
8: Yep, and yeah, wonderful day, and as I said, Wicklow supporters on the hill, a lot on the Cusick stand upper deck, Cusick stack lower deck at both ends, so we're expecting a big Wicklow cheer. I'm not sure how many people will travel for Down for this occasion. They have won this competition before, so we have time indeed to go through the team. I'll give you the Wicklow team, and then Daniel will lead you through the Down team. And no change on the Wicklow team. The ever reliable Mark Jackson is in goal from Bottinglass. Cornerback number 2 Tom Morden from Dunlavin, Matt Nolan and Tokers at number 3, and Malachy Stone from Barndarrig is at number 4. Right half back, number 5 is Dara Fee from Untoker. Owen Murtagh from Dunlavin is at centre back, and left half is Gavin Fogarty. Middle of the pitch, the ever reliable Dean Healy at number 8 from St Patrick's, and Jack Kerwin of Bottinglass wearing number 9. Right half forward, Jonathan Carlin of Barndarrig. Centre half forward from Kilteagan, Pádraic O'Toole, and Chris O'Brien, who's had a wonderful year and a wonderful last 3-4 games, from Arthur Geraldine's at number 12. Top of the right is Oisín McGrainor from Avondale, who had a tremendous match here against Offaly. Kevin Quinn is at full forward, expecting a lot today from Kevin. He always does well in Croke Park. And Owen Darcy from Tinnehealy, a great corner forward. He's been ever reliable as well. And that's the Wicklow 15. Daniel, you have the Down team.
9: I do have the Down team indeed. The 2024 Tailteann Cup champions in goal starting for them is Ronan Burns. Peter Fegan and Pierce Laverty start the fullback line, number 2 and 3. Change at number 4, number 20, Patrick McCarthy starts instead of Patrick Brooks. In the half-back line, Caelan Rogers at number 5, number 6, Shane Annett. And again, another change, number 7, Ryan McGill doesn't start. It's number 21, Rory McCormick, who starts at left half-back instead. Ryan McAvoy and Oran Murdoch are in the midfield. Ryan McAvoy got the winning score against Fermanagh in the semi-final here 2 weeks ago. Daniel Guinness, Caelan Doherty and Michael Rooney make up the half-forward line with John McGough, Pat Haverin and Eamon Brown in the full forward line. Pat Haverin scored 1-3 against Fermanagh with Eamon Brown scoring 1-2. So a dangerous inside full forward line we should be expected to see here.
8: Yeah, well, we both saw the Fermanagh game. Fermanagh came quite close in the end to beating them, Daniel.
9: They did indeed, yeah. It was... Down were leading by 8 points at half time. Similar enough, actually, to what Offaly were leading Wicklow by.
8: Yep.
9: Fermanagh came back with them, got it back level, but in the final moments, Ryan McAvoy scored that winner. So, although, you know, Down had that big lead, they were susceptible to a comeback, and Fermanagh couldn't get it over the line. However, in the other match, we all know what happened there. Wicklow got it over the line in the end.
8: Wicklow up against it again, in a way, I suppose. Against Fermanagh, we would have said 50-50. Down are probably a grade above us. Wicklow will have to play really at 100% today.
9: Well, look, they've got to play with freedom. They've got to try and enjoy the occasion.
8: Yeah.
9: You know, this downside, no one expected them to beat Donegal, but it was the mentality, they said, that brought them through that Ulster quarter-final victory.
8: Yeah.
9: So for Wicklow, they've got to, you know, they've got to be looking at everyone saying that they're not going to win, they're not going to win, and use that to their advantage, that hunger and desire. Sure,
8: yeah.
9: Looking. I mean, what to do when no one expects anything?
8: Yeah, indeed. And the Artean Boys Band are leading the both teams around Croke Park. As I said, it'll be a while before the ground is fairly full, but it does give us a chance to see all the Wicklow supporters. We didn't think when we were beaten by Laois, Daniel, back in just over 2 months ago, that we'd be here today. They beat us by 7 points, and it was a first half that we'd like to forget about in that very first game.
9: Well, they've gone from strength to strength since. I mean, in both matches, Antrim and Offaly that came next, they were 8 points down with like at half time or with 20 minutes to go. And just the power of recovery really is what's been driving them on.
8: Yep.
9: You know, for Oisín McConville, they lost the semi final last year. This year almost was going to be the exact same, but no, they decided last time out they weren't going to be beaten that day. And look at, hopefully they can drive it on for the boys of Wicklow again for the Garden County.
8: Yeah, a lot of Wicklow flags on the far side of the pitch. And of course, we were behind even against the Limerick back in the end of May. Limerick led us 2-10 to 2-6 before we eventually beat them in the end. So it has happened that we've been behind at half time. Likewise against Tip in Ockham, we were behind 7-1-3 at half time. So we don't get worried, do we?
9: No, we don't. The lads have nerves of steel out there. As I say, look, the occasion is there for them to enjoy it. You know, down our fantastic side. I would say, though, it'll be interesting to see how Down line out in the half-back line. Daniel Guinness is playing, or is Down to start at wing forward. But I imagine, though, he'll go into the half-back line to try and strengthen up that side. It was a bit leaky against Fermanagh, and that's what allowed Fermanagh to get back into it. Now, you might say as well, the same goes for Wicklow. Their half-back line are the ones that really you would target. However, look at Gavin Fogan. He was the first man to come off in both games. He's due a good game, to be fair. You know, I've seen it happen. You start to question players. You start to feel, maybe he shouldn't be there. But then they just come out for a final, they're up for it, and they give a brilliant display. So hopefully we're in for a good one today.
8: Well, we've had a couple of great outings. We had a great day in Corrigan Park. We had a great day here against Offaly 2 weeks ago. So fingers crossed, Daniel.
9: Fingers crossed, and hopefully what come about 5 o'clock today, it'll be the blue and yellow on the Tailteann Cup.
8: Well, please God, the Artean Boys Band still leading the lads around the pitch. They're now coming by Hill 16, and a wonderful reception from Wicklow flags on Hill 16 as well. So
9: was there a bit of a flare there as well on the? No, I might just the blue mist really of the supporters.
8: Yeah. So where will this game be won and lost, you think, for us, Daniel?
9: Look, it's as simple as that. Whoever puts the ball over the bar more times, whoever scores more, I feel that like both sides have electric forwards.
8: Yeah.
9: And it should be a shootout here. You know, the Wicklow lead goals against Offaly.
8: Yeah.
9: They lead goals above Glen Santrim. That didn't matter. Their forwards were able to get them over the line.
8: Yeah.
9: As you would like to see the backs be the centrepiece of a victory here today, but you know, they have the forwards to rely on.
8: Yeah, we're just a couple of minutes away from throw-in here. The Wicklow team in a huddle in the middle of the pitch, down in a huddle on the 21-metre line. The referee today, I think, is from Dublin, is he?
9: He's a local man, Dublin, yeah.
8: Barry Tiernan.
9: Barry Tiernan.
8: Yeah.
9: Yeah.
8: As the Artean boys band now reach the Hogan stand here on the sideline, I'm not sure if they will, though there won't be any, I don't think they'll be, I think they're on the Venus before the next game.
9: Well, you can only have one, and they always have it for the main event, which is Louth and Mayo. However, for the people of Wicklow, this is the main event. This is the pinnacle of our summer. And I'm sure all the boys out there know it.
8: Yeah, we have a lot to see which way. I think we're playing into the Hill 16 by the looks of it, I think.
9: Yes,
8: as the Artean boys band leave the pitch. Yep, there's the Artean boys band leaving the pitch as the referee prepares to throw the ball in here in Crow Park. We're just about a minute away, and of course the Hooter on duty today.
9: It is indeed. So there will be a stop clock throughout the match. Already I'm seeing a couple of positional changes for Down. Shane Annett's gone into midfield, and I'm guessing, yeah, that's Ryan McAvoy has gone into wing back. So just a straight swap there. 20, there's Patrick McCarthy, he's gone centre back, he's picking up Podge O'Toole. So some interesting matchups, but the ball has been thrown in. Now
8: here we go, and who gets first possession? It's actually Down get first possession, and it's the centre back running right through. He's gone inside the, just outside the arc. In fact, it's Rory McCormack, not the midfielder, and the Down have it now on the far side of the pitch, just on the touchline, and it's Dara Fee who's managed to hold them out, but it'll come right across, I think, to the midfielder. That's Oran Murdoch. Oran Murdoch has got Daniel Guinness here with him if he wants to give it to him, but Murdoch's going himself. He's dropped the ball, ends up on the floor, manages to give it back to McGuinness, and McGuinness has gone inside. He's going to have a go. He's on the left foot, trying to look like he might have carried it too far. He has carried it too far. A free out to Wicklow.
9: Wicklow have shut down shop here, yeah, early enough. They did not allow a moment of space for the Down players, and he ran out of room there. I think that was like, yeah, Daniel Guinness ran out of space. And if the ball is here now on the left side.
8: Yes, Matt Nolan Solon up here in front of us. He's got Tom Moran with him. He's going just to the 45 metre line into Kevin Quinn. The ball is just in the middle of the pitch. Wicklow have three back, Down have three back. They're always worried about that nowadays, as Dara Fee gets the ball on the far side. Dara Fee with the ball for Wicklow, going towards the corner flag, still going. Can he pass the ball in? No, he's got to hold on to it, bring it back out, and he's brought it back out here to Johnny Carlin. It'll come right across the pitch now again to Jack Kerwin. Jack Kerwin's got Owen Myrtle with him. Owen, who got some great scores in the last few weeks. He's only got one a match, but it's always an important one. He's got Dean Healy with him, and we're waiting to see if Dean will get a run at the Down backs as he normally does. He's going down the sideline, heading towards the 21 into Chris O'Brien. Wicklow holding the ball up, not going anywhere very quickly at the moment. Chris O'Brien decides to try and beat a Down man, doesn't manage it, gives it in to Porrick O'Toole. Porrick's first touch of the ball, and he's dropped it. He has to go back and work for it, but lucky enough Chris O'Brien comes in and picks it up, throws it out to Owen Murtagh. The ball's still in the middle of the field, and Owen Murtagh with the ball gives it right across the pitch to Kevin Quinn. Kevin's got to work for this one, gets it up. He's going to be shadowed though by the centre half back, that's Shane Annett, but throws it over on the far side to Johnny Carlin. Carlin on the left foot goes down, going down the far side, still going. If he can come in now on the left, he might decide to pop this, but he sort of slips, and the referee says, oh, you carried it too far. That's a shame.
9: It was almost just like a longer version of the Down attack a few moments ago. The Wicklow lads are just, it's all about patient build up here. No side wanting to show any gaps early on, and unfortunately for Johnny Carlin, it just slipped out of his hand at the wrong time.
8: Yeah, and I think he just carried it too far. The ball is in the Down half of the field, and it's with their number two, Peter Feegan. Peter Feegan just coming up to midfield. He gives the ball across into the centre. Down in possession with Shane Annett with the ball. He'll give it over here probably to their number 10, McGuinness again. Decides not to. There, he gives it to McGuinness, but Dean Healy robs him. That was actually Caelan Doherty he robbed. And Wicklow can come out with the ball. It's Owen Murtagh soaring down the pitch. Who's he got with him to give it to? Not too many. He might run into trouble here. He does. He has to go back and knock it back to Matt Nolan. Matt Nolan has picked it off the ground. I don't believe it. And the free has been taken already by Oran Murdoch. This is going to be a goal for Down. No doubt it. It's straight in. Bang. Oh, he's hit it over the bar. Oh, that was a... that was a lucky let off for us, Daniel.
9: Yeah, and to be fair to Down, you know, Orm Murdoch there, he took the ball off Matt Nolan for the free. Now, oddly enough, he seemed to take the touch and go about 5 metres away from where the foul was committed.
8: Referee allowed it, though.
9: He allowed it to go on, but yeah. Goal chance there for Pat Harvin, just puts it over. Probably mishit it slightly, but still a good outcome for the Moore men.
8: Yep, first score to Down as the ball's kicked out by on the far side. It's knocked down by the Wicklow man. I think this will be a Down ball. It is over on the far side, a free for Down, a sideline ball for Down over on the far side. I just have to think, who was it that actually kicked that point, Daniel?
9: Pat Harvin.
8: Pat Harvin, was it? Yeah, it's a wonder I thought he was in for a certain goal. Down are outside the arc again, and on the ball is the number 10. That's go, but he drops it again. Wicklow win it back again. Can the whole possession to do? Johnny Carlin has it. Oh, he does. They've made a mess of it. Oh, they're in trouble again. Oh, what a giveaway, that point again. Oh, a real giveaway, Daniel.
9: A real giveaway, but Caelum Doherty, to his credit, like, he's been putting the Wicklow backs under all sorts of pressure, working very hard for a Down. You know, in that moment, I think it was finished off by
8: Caelum.
9: It actually was finished off by Caelum in the end.
8: Yeah.
9: But yeah, like, number 20 there as well, Patrick McCarthy, made himself a nuisance up there. Like, Wicklow have just got to settle the nerves a bit, you know. That's all it's coming down to. It's not like a scale. It's all just a little bit nervy here at the moment.
8: Yeah, we're off to giving them two. We gave them two, effectively, those two, as this ball is kicked way down the pitch. Great kick out by Mark Jackson. Down is knocked down. Can Wicklow get it? They can't. It's won by Down, the break. I think it'll be a free to Down. It is. They've taken it already. The big midfielder Oran Murdoch going down the pitch in again to the centre half back Caelum Doherty. They're Down really looking dangerous. Coming in again is Haverin. Been held out though. Gives the ball back to Murdoch again. It'll come right across the pitch again, and it'll end up with the centre half back. That's Shane Annett for Down. He's got the 21. That's Rory McCormack with him as well. 2 points to no score at the moment, and we're just gone 5 minutes into the match, Down in front. It's still with Rory McCormack. Wicklow really haven't tested the Down backs at all yet, as Daniel McGuinness inside the arc lays the ball off, and Down in possession again. Can he be tackled here? He's holding on to it, but manages to get away, and it's a tap over again for Down, I think. Yes, a tap over for Down.
9: Down just like passing that ball around a couple of Wicklow players. I'm trying to see who actually finished it off. He had his face towards it. It was Daniel Guinness. But yeah, like, Down really are finding those little gaps around Wicklow players, playing those 1-2. And yeah, like, Wicklow, I said they shut up shop in the first attack, but yeah. Down now have found a way through.
8: Yeah, we haven't really pressed them yet. So with this kick in the middle of the field, we'll see if we can win this one. There's a hold up at the moment, is there?
9: Yellow card there for Dean Healy. I'm not too sure what was going on. Something off the ball, I'm sure. Maybe a couple of words said.
8: Oh, right. Just one. I didn't spot that. Just Dean Healy, yeah?
9: Just Dean Healy.
8: Oh, that's a shame. Early in the match, isn't it?
9: Early in the match, but.
8: Oh, yeah. That'll be a bit of a worry as Jackson kicks this one out. It's gone out. This is Johnny Carlin's ball all the way. Should catch it. Yeah, well done, Johnny Carlin. And gives it in quickly to Kerwin Jack. Kerwin still going inside to Owen Darcy. Owen Darcy has to come right outside the arc, and still going outside the arc, and gives it right across to the centre half back for Wicklow. That's Pádraig O'Toole. Pádraig O'Toole with the ball at the moment, gives it in to where is it on the far side? Johnny Carlin again.
9: No,
8: it's Chris O'Brien. Chris O'Brien. Yeah, now into hand this over here. Now we're right. Yeah. Now the ball's in the middle of the pitch, and Matt Nolan has it. Matt Nolan with the ball for Wicklow, going down the sideline, and still going. Gives it into Dean Healy. Dean Healy, will he have a run at it? He's getting to the end line. He's running down a rope. Back out to Matt Nolan again. Matt Nolan has the shot half blocked down, and Down win it back. Oh, this is poor, Daniel.
9: This is a blanket defence that's working very well for Down. Daniel Guinness there in a more natural defensive position, but however, Kevin Quinn has won it back.
8: He won it back, and he has a shot at the goal. Oh, has it come in? No, Kevin, that was a poor effort. It's going to land with the goalkeeper. The goalkeeper takes it easy. Should have scored, Daniel.
9: He should have scored, but look at. He's got a sider now, so hopefully Kevin Quinn gets another chance. You know, he's a brilliant score taker. But yeah, that's the first side of the game. You know, they are playing against the win in this first half. But yeah, for Down, they've held themselves up well defensively. But, you know, the Wicklow forwards now are starting to come alive a bit more. A few more passing moves going.
8: Michael Rooney with this ball in. He's had a go from way out. It's off the bar, is it? Oh, yeah, what a
9: kick. That's an absolute brilliant
8: Yeah. What a kick by Rooney, number 12.
9: Number 12, yeah.
8: That was a great kick.
9: Just from back to front, that Kevin Quinn shot dropped into Ronan Byrne's hand. Yeah. Down worked it so well up the pitch. Wicklow man barely got a touch them.
8: This is 5 points to nothing. Are we worried?
9: We can be a little bit worried at the moment, but look at the powers of comeback are within the veins of these Wicklow men.
8: We got to. It'd be nice to get a score quickly if we can. We're after having a couple of chances and just haven't taken them. Johnny Carlin losing it, Kevin Quinn kicking it up in the air and then losing the ball as well. So this kick out again to Carlin. Can he get it? No, the downfield intercepts it. That is Rory McCormack, and Down can have it again. It'll go up the outside. Down have got her free, and it's won by the number 10, Daniel Guinness. Daniel Guinness with the ball, cross into Murdoch, the big midfielder. And Down with it inside the arc. They're going for another point here, and I think Haveron will put this over the bar. Now he's kicked it wide. First wide of the game.
9: First wide game for Down. First wide game overall, yes. Yeah. But just on that kick out, look, it was Johnny Carlin made a fantastic run, but he was surrounded by three Down men. There wasn't a Wicklow man going up to support the Baron Darragh man. So Wicklow have got to get out and support each other, or else this game could get away from them.
8: Yeah, 5 points to no score, and just coming up to 9 minutes in this first half. As Mark Jackson comes up to kick this one out. Mark Jackson kicks it out. Can Johnny Carlin get it this time? Oh, he just about keeps it in play on his own 65 metre line. Back into Owen Murta. Owen Murta has got Matt Nolan with him. Matt Nolan kicks the ball right across the pitch to Pádraig O'Toole. Pádraig O'Toole heading towards the Down 45 with the ball. Still Pádraig O'Toole with the ball. Throws it back in to Jack Kirwan. Jack Kirwan across to Dara Fee. Dara Fee will give it to Matt Nolan. Matt Nolan's got Machine with him. What a terrible pass! Gives it straight to Daniel McGuinness, and it's a free out to Down. That's fatal.
9: That is poor, and there was other options there. Johnny Carlin was a little bit too far away. He should have given to Oisín McGrainer, who was standing almost right next to him, just to keep the ball moving. But away comes Down now. They're inside the arc.
8: Inside the arc, and this is a point going for the half forward, and that is Michael Rooney. And Michael Rooney's kicked it wide. We're looking there. There's two. They've missed two.
9: Could have been 7 points.
8: We just haven't settled, have we, Daniel?
9: No, not at all. Someone's going to need to get their hands on this ball quickly for Wicklow, and as I said, they're going to need to start supporting each other. But that Wicklow crowd is roaring. Now they're trying to encourage this team that have got them this far, and hopefully the players will take that as quick and turn into confidence.
8: Kick out for Mark Jackson. This one we should win on the far side. Can we win it? Owen Murta's got it. Owen Murta into Owen Darcy. Owen Darcy with the ball will give it across to Matt Nolan in the middle of the pitch. Matt Nolan with the ball. He's got Jack Kirwan with him. Jack Kirwan heading towards the Down 45 metre line. Still going. Jack Kirwan still going. Has to come back out and see what his options are. It gives it to Johnny Carlin. Johnny Carlin playing number 10, but here on the left hand side, right into the middle, where Owen Darcy has come way out. Owen Darcy, the corner forward, kicks it right across the pitch again, where Dara Fee has it. The number 5, ducking and diving. Can he lay it off? He does to Malachy Stone, who's up in the forward line.
9: He's very familiar with that place.
8: Malachy Stone with the ball, but he's got to bring it all the way out to the past the 45, and Owen Murta and Malachy Stone heads back down the pitch again. It's with Pádraig O'Toole on this into Dean Healy on the sideline. Dean Healy, will he have a run at them? He's thinking about it, trying to take them on, doesn't it? Gives it to Chris O'Brien. Down really, really tight markers, aren't they, Daniel?
9: They are indeed. They're not letting a single gap come. Well, actually, no. Pádraig O'Toole might have found one.
8: No, Pádraig O'Toole and into Johnny Carlin. Carlin drops it. Has he a chance to win it back? He has. Johnny Carlin. Oh, chance for Wicklow. Pádraig O'Toole blocked as he was about to shoot. Looked like he might get a goal, but the chance is missed. Referee gives a free against Down for over carrying.
9: Yeah, well, I suppose in hurling you'd call that a hook. It seemed like they just came in behind him to off-put Pádraig O'Toole for that goal chance. But now Wicklow do have a chance to settle it down with the free. Oisín McGrainer has taken the ball just on the right side of the goal.
8: Yeah, 12 minutes gone. Down 5 points. That's three single points and a two-pointer for them. And this will be Oisín McGrainer to get Wicklow on the board after 12 minutes from a free. Oisín McGrainer kicks it, puts it over the bar. And a big cheer from around the ground, because I think we have Down outnumbered.
9: We do indeed here, but hopefully now the lads will start outnumbering them in different positions. Oisín McGrainer, funnily enough, he didn't score in the first half against Offaly, I don't think, so he'll be happy with that now to settle himself.
8: There you are, it's the Down goalkeeper Ronan Burns to kick it out. Kicks it short. Can Wicklow win it? No, they're around the man with the ball. He drops it, but he manages to, Down manages to, the experience of them, manages to take that out. Coming for the ball, is Tom Morden, can he get it? No, it's Gavin Fogarty. That was a great win by Chris O'Brien into Owen Darcy. Owen Darcy being tackled, but the ball goes down to Pádraig O'Toole. Pádraig O'Toole's outside the 45, down tackling. Oh, it's a free against Pádraig O'Toole, carrying too far. Oh, he's a stickler on this.
9: That was some effort though from Gavin Fogarty to win the ball back.
8: And now he's bringing it up because there was a dispute, and look, there's a 50 metre.
9: There's a chance now. I think Ronan Burns is making his way up as well. It's a chance for a two-pointer. They do have the wind their back in this half. Well, I mean, just looking at the flags now, the wind's not blowing too strongly.
8: No, and Matt Nolan had won that ball very well. Or Gavin Fogarty.
9: Yeah. As I said, look, at Gavin Fogarty's looked lively in the opening 12 minutes here.
8: Yeah.
9: You know, he's due a good game, and hopefully everyone else can take that energy and keep this up, because as I say, it could be 6 points here now. It's only four at the moment.
8: Yeah, this is outside the 45, but it's more or less right in front of the post, and an easy kick for these goalkeepers nowadays because they're as special as that is. But
9: the Wicklow crowd are getting
8: his case. As he kicks this, I think he's got it right on the nail.
9: He has indeed.
8: It's a point, and it's a two-pointer.
9: It is, yeah. Yeah, two-pointer for Ronan Burns, of course. We're used to Mark Jackson for Wicklow putting them over.
8: Yeah.
9: Turns out the weapon, they also have that kind of weapon in their locker down.
8: Yeah, that was a monster kick. That was well off, well outside the 45. All right, 7 points to one, 30 minutes gone. And ball is kicked short to Owen Murty. He drops it, puts himself under pressure. But Tom Ward manages to come in and get three down men around him.
9: He was
8: looking to get the free. But like, that's the way down are tackling. They're putting more into it at the moment. Ball is kicked up the pitch, Chris O'Brien, in the middle of the field, he drops the ball and has to work hard then to get it back and gives it over to Malachy Stone, and he drops it. It's really, I don't believe it, it's a free to Wicklow, but there's three drops one after another, which would be normal. Anyway, Wicklow have got taken the free and moving up the pitch. It's Matt Nolan with the ball. He's going past the 45 into Pádraig O'Toole. O'Toole, can he lay it off? He does into O'Sheen. O'Sheen has the ball. Can he turn with it? Oh, surely a free, pushing the back referee, but no, the referee says no. And he's given a 45.
9: Chance again, but look, I mean, you've mentioned it there, the Wicklow lads, the ball is slipping out of their hands all the time. They've got to probably put a bit of glue on their hands at half time or in the next few moments, because they can't be having that now for this match.
8: I thought O'Sheen of course couldn't get it on the left foot there. It was on his wrong side, I think, where
9: he did
8: have a stop at that.
9: Kevin Cole made a move inside, but in fairness to Down, they very much blocked that channel completely.
8: Yeah. We're just 14 minutes into the match here, Down leading 7 points to one, and really in effect Wicklow haven't put a hand on them yet.
9: No, they haven't. And look at Mark Jackson, he's against the wind with this kick for a 45. It's only going to be a 1 point, you know, it's outside the arc because it's a 45.
8: Yeah, he's kicked it, and has he got it? I think he might have just about got it. Has he got it? Oh, he's kicked it wide.
9: Now look at
8: there you were.
9: At the end of the day, last time out, Mark Jackson kicked the first one wide and scored three after that.
8: That won't
9: wreck his mentality, so hopefully he can pick it up.
8: Hopefully you're right. Down have a short kick out and win it again. Coming straight down the middle, and here's a high ball right in on top of Malachy Stone. And Victor Rowan goes. What a mistake by Wicklow. The ball hopped in the square, and Mark Jackson couldn't get to it, and it's fisted in the back of the net. How did that go in, Daniel?
9: Yeah, well, look, that's the danger of having your goalkeeper come up into the other half to take a set play. He's got to get back quickly. Daniel Guinness has some boot in him. Yeah. That was some ball in, and it was Pat Havran who got the final touch for a Down. 9 points down, we're only 15 and a half gone.
8: Yeah, that was unfortunate that Mark Jackson couldn't get back in time, as that ball is taken in the middle of the pitch by Dean Healy. Dean Healy running through. Can he get a shot in here? Dean Healy gets a shot in, but has it gone to referee? What's the referee?
9: He's on the advantage.
8: Was he? He's on the advantage. So the ball had gone wide, I think, anyway, Daniel.
9: Yeah.
8: 1-7 to a point. It's a nightmare for 15 minutes.
9: It's a nightmare start, but you saw that catch from Dean Healy. You know, look at. We need moments from our leaders like that.
8: Yeah.
9: You know, but you saw there were six Down men around Dean Healy when he was running through.
8: Yeah.
9: All the Wicklow boys had made moves out wide, but they're cutting in those channels so well to stop the easy opportunity for Wicklow getting in. Mark Jackson.
8: As you said, that was a real opportunist goal by Down. They spotted Mark Jackson was running back towards the goals. The ball hopped in the square and the Down man gets his fist to it. Oh, so simple.
9: So simple. And hopefully Mark Jackson now can make up for his mistake here.
8: This is a free from Mark Jackson, halfway between the 45 and the 65, right in front of the post, and he's hit this one, I think, much better, has he? Oh, he's hit it wide as well.
9: Wide, yeah. It's tougher hitting it into the Hill 16 goal in this particular half. He still has a good driver, though, in his locker at the right foot.
8: But these are not tap overs.
9: No, they're not at all.
8: Wicklow trying to win the back from the down kick out, but the down are holding it, and even though Wicklow are tackling hard, down come out with the ball again, and they're able to come down here with this man Daniel Guinness, who's having a storming game for down at the moment, straight into the centre half back, who's gone right through. That's a net into Haveran, back to McGuinness again. Guinness on his right foot, the ball is half blocked, but Wicklow are down, retain possession. It's back out here to Haveran with the ball, knocks it back out as well, back out to the big midfielder, that's Oran Murdoch with the ball, is outside now. It's gone back outside the arc, and down are slowing it down. It's 17 minutes gone, down 1-7, Wicklow a point. It's been a nightmare start for Wicklow, really. Nothing's gone right as the ball is kicked over here to the down centre half back, and net again. He passes it in, being tackled by the down man McGuinness, being tackled, or the number 20 Peter McCarthy being tackled, but down retained possession, and Oran Murdoch, the big midfielder. Oh, he's done two tackles, he's done two dummies, and I think he's probably kicked this one wide, has he? It's gone to the referee, or the umpire can't decide. I thought it had gone wide from here. We're all at sixes and sevens, I'm afraid, at the moment, Daniel.
9: Yeah, like the Wicklow lads have actually come a bit further back now just to alleviate a bit of pressure, but Oran Murdoch decided to saw opportunity rather than resistance, just skip past a couple of challenges. It was over the post, we can see here now from Hawkeye.
8: Yeah, they think it was wide, yeah. So it stays at 1-7 to a point. 1-7 to a point, and yeah, I'm not sure what Oisin is thinking down there on the sideline just at the minute. Not much we can do. We just work our way through this first half as the ball is kicked way down the pitch. Mighty kick by Jackson right down on top. Oh, great catch indeed by Jack Kerwin. Gives it in to Owen Darcy, being tackled strongly. Owen Darcy gets away. Can he give it in to Kevin Quinn? He does. Kevin Quinn trying to turn and go inside. Gives it to Dean Healy. Dean Healy go out. Dean Healy is not the best option. Kicks it wide.
9: Oh, wait, it's 45
8: for Wicklow, but we deserve a bit of luck.
9: We deserve, and look, that was a brilliant catch by Jack Kerwin. He was man of the match in last year's Wicklow Championship County Final for the pure reason he was catching every kick out from Carnew or Baltinglass. So that was a brilliant catch by him. Dean Healy was getting his tricky feet sorted out there. I thought it was a block, in fairness. I didn't think he mishit it. I knew it was a block, but
8: he couldn't have hit it that bad.
9: No, there's no way he could.
8: No.
9: So Mark Jackson now up, hopefully now, to get himself on the scoreboard.
8: Third chance.
9: In fairness, the last one was a very difficult one.
8: Well, there weren't top overs, Daniel.
9: No.
8: This is a kick from Mark Jackson right in front of the post, right on the 45 metre line. 1-7 to a point. Wicklow could do with this one. And he's stepping up to kick it now. And this one, I think he's nailed this one. Well done, Mark Jackson. Yeah, we needed that.
9: He has the pitcher wedge out again now, Mark Jackson. Hopefully he'll stay that way for the rest of the match. You know, there's a long way to go, but there's a long way to go on the scoreboard and also in time.
8: Yeah, we haven't played at all yet. This kick out again. We're letting them away with these short kick outs, Daniel. They've managed to get every one of them away, and they're all outside, just outside the arc. I'm not sure Oisin will be saying about that, but we're letting them get away with it as the down come racing down the pitch again, and Oisin has to chase the down half back. That's Caelan Rogers, but it's down with it again, and is this from out the field? It's gone wide, is it? No, Haveran knocked it down, but the referee had down on an advantage over on the far side of the pitch.
9: He did, yeah. It was a high challenge there from Oisin McGrainer. I think it was Caelan Doherty shooting.
8: Yeah.
9: And Ronan Burns now, who is coming up to take this.
8: He's going for another one, yeah.
9: Yeah. So he wants a second bite of this one.
8: Yeah, so things are just a bit difficult at the moment. 1-7 to a point at the minute. And this is a free.
9: Should that be 2 points?
8: Because we got the other one, yeah.
9: Yeah.
8: And who's he giving a card to at the moment? He's giving a card to Oisin McGrainer for that one, yeah. So that's two of our players on yellow cards as well, as Ronan Burns comes up to take this. And it should be 2 points, we think, on the scoreboard, yeah. They haven't corrected it yet. But Ronan Burns, he kicked the last one from a much more difficult position than this one, Daniel.
9: Yeah, no, this will be... I suppose, with the way the wind is going, he's kind of had to try cut it in. rather than put it out because it's going to actually go out towards it'll float out wide if he doesn't take that.
8: He's going to hit this flag here with the corner flag, really. He's going to put it up in the air and float it out, yeah. And he's put it to right on the money, as they say. Yeah, a two-pointer.
9: The second two-pointer of the match now for Ronan Burns.
8: Yeah, 1-9, one goal and 9 points to 2 points.
9: Croke Park don't seem to know that, but maybe our information is incorrect.
8: Maybe we didn't get the first point, did we?
9: Well, no,
8: we
9: did.
8: It was a free promotion.
9: It was Mark Jackson's.
8: I know Shane McGrainer got the first point. Yeah, a free. Yeah, so 1-9 to 2. As Mark Jackson figuring where he's going to kick this one out. 20 minutes gone. He's kicked it right down here to Carlin again. Johnny trying to get hold of it, falls down. But the ball will break kindly to Gavin Fogarty. Oh, he almost gave it away. Connor Fee into Dean Healy. Dean Healy now chasing up the pitch into Johnny Carlin. It's outside the arc. Johnny Carlin back to Dean Healy again. Dean Healy being marshalled, trying to find the gap, can't. Into Kevin Quinn, can't find the gap either. It knocks it right back out here to Connor Fee. It's outside the 45. Connor Fee has got Chris O'Brien. He's been quite so far compared to his contributions in the last few matches, Daniel.
9: Yeah, it's been, in fairness for the Wicklow forwards, it has been tough for them to find space. You're only allowed to have 12 lads back, but somehow Down are making it look like 30 at the moment.
8: They are indeed, as the ball is with Jack Kerwin trying to head inside the arc, but he's met by a heap of Down men, and back to Kevin Quinn. Kevin Quinn trying to burst through, does go through at the moment, back on his right foot. Should be a tap over for Kevin Quinn. It is a tap over.
9: Good work there by the Wicklow forwards, interchanging passes. Now, fortunately enough, Mark Jackson actually made his way into the forwards there, so thankfully they didn't, he didn't need to be scrambling back this
8: time.
9: Here's
8: a short kick out again, and they got away with it. Wicklow just not awake to it, and now as a result, Down have charged up the field. Haverin going for it with Malachy Stone. Malachy Stone's right with it. It's not Haverin, it's Eamon Brown. Eamon Brown, but it does go back to Murdoch, the midfielder, into the Daniel McGuinness, back to McGuinness again. McGuinness will fire this over his left foot if he gets room, but he throws the ball away. Can Wicklow win it back? No, they can't. It's knocked back outside the arc again to Murdoch, the big midfielder for Down. Down with the ball again. They're leading here 1-9 to 3 points as they have the ball on the far side. This coming in along the line. Oh, it's great. Well taken. Well won back by Jack Kerwin. Jack Kerwin going back. He's got Conor Fee with him. This is where Wicklow have made mistakes now coming out before. But they've managed to get out, I think, past their. They've managed to get out this time. Johnny Carlin might be cut for overholding, but he can't. He's been fouled. We're making hard work of it, Daniel.
9: We are indeed, but Down are having both a back press and a front press to their credit. Like, they're surrounding blue jerseys all over the place.
8: Yeah, it's really tough going at the moment for Wicklow. We're just not able to get out of the clasp that they have us in. But Wicklow now going up the pitch again. This time it's Gavin Fogarty into Owen Murta. Owen Murta's got Johnny Carlin with him. It's in the middle of the pitch on the Hogan Stand side. Down to Tom Morden. Tom has had a quiet time so far as he now solos in. Tom's great man to solo. Gives it back to Kevin Quinn, back to Dean Healy again. It's on the 21, 10 yards in from the sideline. Dean Healy trying to make room again. It's gone wide.
9: Just a mistake at the vital time from Dean Healy. It's almost as if the ground is dead when they're bouncing the ball. It just doesn't come up right.
8: What's the short kick out again now? Hopefully we don't let them away with it again. But we have, of course, over on the far side. We have let them away with it again. And Owen Darcy is trying to pin the Down man back, but he can't. And Down are looking around. They're playing very cleverly at the moment, Daniel.
9: They're just showing an air of confidence, really, every time they get near the ball, you know, that Wicklow lads are showing a bit more nerves.
8: Yeah, and Daniel Guinness with the ball again. It's Murdoch, the big midfielder, going right through again. He's inside the arc. Punch ball in, and it's done well for the centre-half forward, I think, Caelan Doherty,
9: It was a ball Caelan from... Doherty. A ball from Daniel Guinness over then to Caelan Rogers, and then Orr Murdoch he has a lovely burst of pace, Orr Murdoch, to his credit. You know, he just cut through the defence. Yo, there was three Wicklow men near him, all of a sudden there was no one near him.
8: Yeah, 1-10 to 3. We've only got a point from 45, a point from 3, and a point from Kevin Quinn. As this ball is kicked out well, Conor Fee should win it. He has won it and knocks it back in to Tom Morden. Tom Morden's got a bit of space this time, but he's going to be tackled by Down men. He manages to get by them. He's going to be tackled again. Careful, Tom. as the ball is in the middle of the pitch with Jack Kerwin, back to Chris O'Brien, back into Jack Kerwin. Patrick O'Toole into Jack Kerwin. Oh, Jack, that wasn't the ball really. He gave Owen Darcy no chance of getting to that high ball, or a ball that hopped in front of Darcy. No hope of getting it, and it ends up with Daniel Guinness for down the middle. Here's a high ball in again on top of the Wicklow defence, and Mark Jackson can come out and get it. He does come out and get it, but they're trying this high ball on us now as well.
9: Yeah, but credit there to Gavin Fogarty. He didn't let his man get away from him, and Mark Jackson picked up the break. Yep. And here comes Arafin now up the pitch.
8: He has to be careful. There's two down men closing in on him, and he might lose it here into Johnny Carlin. There's no space at all for Wicklow. The down have closed it down everywhere as the ball goes in towards Kevin Quinn. Kevin Quinn with Wicklow on an advantage. Kevin Quinn is on the sideline though. Can he go inside? He has gone inside. Still going. Kevin Quinn still going. Can he get a shot in? Low hard and turn over the bar.
9: That's a bit more like it.
8: Kevin Quinn gets that point that the goalkeeper tapped over the bar, and it was a great effort from Kevin. He didn't really get it. Probably the far side of the goal would have been a better option.
9: Bit more adventure there after Johnny Carlin was bulldozed over by Pierce Laverty. He was on the advantage, just saw the gap and went for it. Goal chance, but look, we'll take the point at this moment.
8: Yeah, 25 minutes gone, 1-10-4. It's 9 points of a gap. We've had a 9 point gap before, but this is a down team that are playing at their grade. Coming up the pitch again, and it's the Caelan Rogers, the halfback, with for down. Got in as far as the it's well taken by Haveran, but he's handed on the ground. Wicklow have taken it out already. Chris O'Brien has got Pádraig O'Toole up the pitch. Now Pádraig O'Toole can go fast if he can. Pádraig O'Toole into Chris O'Brien, a bit of space, but Chris O'Brien has not headed. He's headed towards the corner flag, right into Pádraig O'Toole again. Can Pádraig get it? He can. Who's with Pádraig O'Toole? Oh, it's a penalty. Has to be a penalty.
9: Yes, it is a penalty.
8: Pádraig O'Toole brought down in the square, a definite penalty from the start.
9: Yeah, the Kiltiga man was on his gallop there, getting through two down bodies. They had to take him down, I suppose. Like, I think the foul may have started from just outside, but it carried on into the square. Yeah, so good referee in there, I suppose. Well, actually, hang on a second. He's going over to chat with the umpires.
8: Yeah, he's talking to the umpire. Is he going to give it still? Let's see.
9: Let's see now.
8: He'll walk back out. And,
9: is it maybe a question of a black card? I don't know.
8: Oh, is it a black card?
9: No,
8: maybe? He's going to talk to one of the down players, is he? We're just waiting to see what his action is, but he's given the penalty.
9: Given the penalty.
8: And Owen Darcy will have a chance to do what he's done before.
9: Yeah, now, Owen Darcy, look, against Antrim, he won't like me saying this, but his penalty was actually saved, but he followed in straight away to get that goal, and that was one of the biggest sparks that sparked that comeback. So hopefully now, Owen, he can light this candle now.
8: Oh, the goalkeeper stopped it. Oh, stopped the rebound. Oh, the goalkeeper saved it and saved the rebound.
9: Got to give credit to Ronan Burns. He held his nerve well there for Owen Darcy. Look, they were both well struck. Maybe he could have just put it a little bit more to the corner. It was almost a bit too central. Well, actually, on the replay now, Ronan Burns was at full stretch.
8: And apparently it is 3 points, Daniel. We had thought that one of those had gone over from Mark Jackson.
9: Oh, well, a bit too much fair at the moment, but yes, he has a chance now at a 45, so hopefully he can make us quiet.
8: Because we did say he had three, and he got one of them, but apparently not. So anyway, we'll see later on, but at the moment it's 1-10 to 3 points according to the scoreboard, and Mark Jackson with this 45. Let's see if we can nail this one. It's an important one. 1-10 to 3. 26 minutes gone. And has he hit it well? Has he hit it? And yes, I think he's got the point. Well done.
9: He's got it. Look at the 25% accuracy he's had today so far. We want to see that percentage rise. Look at it, doesn't matter what's happened before. No. Just keep on going and try and get back in this. Ronan Burns now finds Pierce Laverty all on his own.
8: Oh, yeah. That's a great kick out to find the down man. Johnny Carlin couldn't get to him in time, and down can go raced up the pitch again with Pádraig McCormack. McCormack into McGuinness. McGuinness, will he make it to the end line? This will be, he fist this over the bar. Yes, he will. No, he's fisted it wide.
9: Fisted it wide, but again, you mentioned the short kick outs, like they are killing Wicklow.
8: Yeah.
9: Pierce Laverty was all on his own on the 65, quite wide, and like Ronan Burns' accuracy of his kick has been brilliant. You know,
8: we're just not tuned in. I think for
9: some coming on now.
8: It's up for down. Yeah.
9: So that's Quaylon Mooney's coming on for Patrick McCarthy.
8: Quaylon Mooney. Quaylon.
9: Yep.
8: And just seen Hoshi McCormack pacing up and down, but 110 to 4 points. It's a 9-point lead for Down, and they're worth every bit of it at the moment, Daniel.
9: Look, they just need to get 1 point to bring it back to 8, and that's the Wicklow goal number.
8: Of Johnny Carlin again, but this time the Down man might win it, beat him to it. Where's it going to go? The Down man has picked it off the ground, surely. But the referee says, it's given a free to Down.
9: Roy McCormack also stood in the ball there, which you're not meant to do.
8: But Down go charging up the field, the centre half back and net into Murdoch, the mid midfielder, into McGuinness again. This guy is causing us a lot of problems on this side. Back out to Murdoch again, the midfielder. Murdoch on the left foot. This will be Mark Jackson's ball. Oh, it's in the net. Mark Jackson didn't get to it.
9: No, he didn't. And John McGeorge's opportunities just came into the square at the right time to get ahead of Jackson. It was a good kick from Aaron Murdoch. Look, it, if you don't shoot, you're not going to score. And sometimes you get even better than you hope for. And that's he cannoned off the crossbar. Yeah. John McGeorge's
8: and aim a brown guy's fist to it.
9: John McGeorge.
8: Yeah. But you think Mark would have got that?
9: You think he would, but look, that's what corner forwards do. Like, his fist going up there offset him. Mark Jackson with a long kick out.
8: Yeah, and Down catch it on the post, really. Chris O'Brien just let him catch it, I think, that time. The wind has nearly gone out with the Wicklow sails already, I think. 2-10 to 4 points. Oh, I'm afraid all the hype and all hasn't done us any good, I'm afraid, at the moment. This is a mountain to climb for Rushy. Not much he can do because Down are coming through again in front of the post. This could be goal number 3, but he's kicked it over the bar. Referee said three out, carried too far. Yeah, nothing a couple of goals couldn't do for us, which has happened before. And Wicklow have taken the free quickly with Tom Morton. We've gone 29 minutes. We're just on the half hour. As Dean Healy's back in defence, gives it out here to Gavin Fogarty, to Gavin Fogarty right here in front of it in the Hogan stand. They've been chased by Down men. The Down forwards are really putting the backs under pressure as Wicklow find it hard to actually get out. There's Matt Nolan just has no one to give it to at the moment. He finds Owen Murta. Owen Murta manages to break free, and now there's a bit of space maybe up the pitch. Owen Murta's going to be tackled as well. Back to Chris O'Brien. The Wicklow forwards have had to run right back into defence to help out the backs because there's been it's been so difficult with at the moment. But Tom Morton now has gone past the 45, still going into Porrick O'Toole. Porrick O'Toole back to Tom Morton again. Tom Morton lays it off to Johnny Carlin. Johnny Carlin outside the arc over to Oisín McGrainor. Oisín McGrainor then to Kevin Quinn. Oh, around the neck referee, free in for Wicklow. They're on advantage. And Oisín with the ball at the moment, but the referee is going to, as Oisín kicks it in and kicks it wide, but we're on an advantage anyway.
9: It's going to be a free inside the arc, but look, I mean, Down were pressing well there, but to be fair to Wicklow, they didn't go for the out ball, they didn't go for the long ball. They need to play around Down. They've gone long plenty of times. Down have been stronger than these high balls, so in fairness, that was probably the best move Wicklow have done all the game.
8: But they've got to just settle down. They're 2-10, 16 points to 4. It's a 12 point game at the moment. And Down are, what, Division 2 are they?
9: Down
8: Division 3.
9: Yeah.
8: Division 2 or 3, I'm not sure. But Division 4 team has ever won the Tolton Cup. So we're hoping to win it today. But at the moment, we're under pressure. 2-10 to 4 points. As Oisín McGrainor is this free, just on the edge of the arc, on the left foot. And has he managed to get it? The umpire is going for it. It's gone wide. It's just not our day, I'm afraid. That's 3 or 4 wides we've had. Yeah, 4 wides we've had, Daniel. Yeah.
9: 4 wides.
8: And there's the short kick out again. And right there, attacking us again with this short kick out. We haven't won one of their kick outs because they've kicked them all short. As Down comes attacking again. And Malachy Stone can intercept it, which he thankfully did because we were in trouble there. Now, with the Down men forward, we should attack fast. It's Malachy Stone going down the pitch. Gives it over there to Jack Kerwin. Jack Kerwin gives it to Oisín McGrainor. Oisín's on the far side and in on the sideline. Can he make a dash in along and set up something for us here? Well, no, he has to go back to Jack Kerwin again. Back out to Oisín. Owen Darcy coming across the 45 with the ball. 2-10 to 4, 32 minutes gone. Dean Healy has it now outside the 45. Can he make his usual burst with the ball? He's inside the arc, but he's got to come back out again into Johnny Carlin. Now there's a heap of down men everywhere. He looks back into Dean Healy and he kicks it right up in the air again. That's the second one he's done that to. Can Wicklow win it? In comes In comes Matt Nolan, and Matt Nolan has the ball blocked down, but the ball doesn't route for the 45 and down escape again. Not a great effort by Matt Nolan, I'm afraid.
9: No, and it was a good block in fairness by the down man, and Dean Healy's shot just totally missed huge. You know, it's not like him.
8: Down the tack again here with the number 10 McGinnis being tackled, but he's won the free, and free for down right in the middle of the pitch. Yes, they're doing everything as they want at the moment. Wicklow not getting really not really putting it together. It's not that they're not trying, but it's not actually working out that well for them, as Ryan McAvoy kicks the ball across on the far side. Down in possession, they've slowed it right down at the moment, and Ryan McAvoy has the ball again. He's in the middle of the pitch. 33 minutes gone, 2:10 to 4 points, as the ball is kicked into right into Haveran. Haveran takes it, or Murdoch takes it, the midfielder takes it. He's got Malachy in front of him, but he turns Malachy and kicks it wide.
9: Yeah, another
8: lucky there. He's a very good player, the midfielder Murdoch.
9: He's been not the most accurate though. I think that's about second or third wide.
8: Two or three is kicked wide,
9: but he has a lovely step inside. That's what creates the space
8: for a big man
9: for them. You know, Malachy Stone's not as easy sold as that.
8: Yeah.
9: You know, I say he's usually a rock at the back there. In fairness, he's been brilliant this match so far.
8: Yeah. This has got to go down on top of Jack Kerwin, but it's a short one. We have a short one this time, which Matt Nolan has into Owen Murta. 2:10 to 4, 33 minutes, a minute to go or so to the Hooter. And not a great first half, I'm afraid, on the scoreboard. Down have taken their chances, as Darafi has the ball. He's under pressure, still under pressure, has to look around, and not too many to help him at the moment. Gives it to Johnny Carlin. Carlin takes it under pressure. He's got the butt down, or tackling fiercely. And Johnny Carlin has taken off with the ball himself. Down to Dean Healy. This will be the last attack before the break. Into Pádraig O'Toole. Pádraig O'Toole has to turn and head for the goals. Has he got with him? Oh, he throws the ball loose, and Owen Darcy gets it back to Pádraig O'Toole again.

0: And it's a pretty deflating first half. I do feel, looking at a couple of the players, that they do feel that themselves as well. But look, at the powers of recovery are within this Wicklow side. It's going to take their biggest recovery yet to get here. But we're looking at, so we're looking at a 12 point lead here, though, 4 down.
1: Yeah.
0: But yeah, look, they've got to show a lot more in the second half if they've any hope to be lifting Carlton Cup at the end of this.
1: But only 2 points from Clay Abbott and Kevin Quinn.
0: Well, yeah, look, it's been a poor return so far. Look, defensively, do you know what? It's going to be funny to say we can see 2-10. They actually have been all right at the back. It is going forward where they have found problems. They just haven't been able to play it around down enough.
1: Yeah.
0: And look, Down are so opportunistic when it comes to their taking their chances.
1: Yeah. And so the story of the match, really. Down went 5 points up inside the first 7 minutes before Rushy McGrainer got a point from a free. And then it was 1-7 to a point after Pat Haveran goaled for Down. And then another, what really did knock the wind out of the second in that first half was that second goal for Down. A long ball in from Daniel McGuinness.
0: No, it's Murdoch.
1: Oh, Murdoch again. Yeah. Murdoch kicked
0: showing
1: it in.
0: Accuracy.
1: And Mark Jackson hadn't got back into goals in time. And a flick from
0: John McGeown
1: put the goal in the net.
0: Yeah, like that's probably John McGeown's only touch of the match, but it's a vital one, you know. It comes off the crossbar when he does that. You know, and that's that's what corner forwards need to do, to follow in a long ball. Doesn't even matter if it's gone over the stand.
1: Yeah.
0: Follow it in, you might get a chance. And you know, Wicklow got to be a bit more options, be a bit more free. We saw here Jack Kerwin, you know, at one point he was on the 13 and he was looking around at his options. The option was just a shoot. Look, Jack Kerwin's never been a big scorer.
1: Yeah.
0: But why not? You know, you've got a right foot, you've got a left foot, just swing something at it.
1: Yeah.
0: You know?
1: So what do we do for the second half? Really, we've got to go regroup. I think we just got to go it down. That's all we can do. We've nothing to lose now.
0: Like, as I said it before, they had nothing to lose. They definitely have nothing to lose
1: and
0: now.
1: Dean
0: today.
1: Healy, Porrick O'Toole, and Jack Kerwin have just got to run at them.
0: They've got to just show every bit of mental toughness they've shown.
1: Yeah, because
0: so
1: when Porrick O'Toole ran at them that time, brought down for a penalty.
0: Yeah, exactly. Yeah. That was a good save by Ronan Burns. He saved the rebound as well from Owen Darcy. So look at Wicklow now have got to start really just be a lot more free, a lot more opportunistic in what they do.
1: Yeah.
0: You know, like as I said, there are 15 lads out there. They're all well capable of kicking, they're well capable of passing. They just need to be a bit braver in how they use their skills. That's what's really lacking, is probably a little bit of braveness. You know, we are seeing it in the backs. Gavin Fogarty has had I've mentioned him before that he was probably he was whipped twice.
1: Yeah.
0: He's been brilliant. He's just ran at everything.
1: Yeah.
0: You know, and has been a big thorn in the Down attack. But that's about as good as it's getting so far.
1: I think what's happening is the likes of Murdoch and Ryan McAvoy coming through are not helping, because our backs are a bit outnumbered then.
0: Totally. And Oren Murdoch, when he gets on a gallop, like, he just opens space up. You know, that's it. And all of a sudden it goes from 5 blue bodies to 10 red bodies around the ball, you know? They've got to do something to shut down pretty much everything. Is there anything I can say they can't shut down? You know, but they don't have to shut down.
1: Well, we're just hoping that the Wicklow support here will lift them in the second half. The lads in the rest of the room will know they've got to lift the game. They know we have been behind before in these matches. We've been behind in several of them. This is a different quality team we're playing today than the Offaly's and the Antrim's, but Fermanagh were able to do it and they got back into the game. No reason why we can't.
0: That's it. Like, Fermanagh were 8 points down at half time. They got it back to level, and there was only a last moment winner that Ryan McAvoy took, and that was it. So look, there is vulnerability in this Down team. The troubling part though might be is that they can't sit back on that 45 now. You know, that's where the troubling part is. That, like I say, Down don't have to score the second half. You just need to make sure Wicklow don't score themselves. You know,
1: that's it. Daniel and myself, we'll just take a break for 6 or 7 minutes while the lads are in the dressing room. Keep your fingers crossed, and as Sam Mulroy's grandmother said, she's lighting candles and saying the rosary. Maybe we'll do the same.
0: Absolutely. There's a church here in Croke Park, I'm fairly sure, so we should find it.
1: Oh, they've got to come out. We're looking forward to the second half. We've been a second half team before. No reason why we can't be today, Daniel.
0: Absolutely.
1: Yep. Okay, take it back, Rob.
2: Thank you, Michael. Thank you, Daniel. So, Oisín McConville has a talk to the lads at half time, and let's see what happens. There's a whole second half coming your way, and as it stands, Down 2-10 to Wicklow's 4 points. There's 12 points in it. Not the first half we wanted, but look, as mentioned, the whole second half, and it's on the way here on East Coast FM.
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0: There's Harry Styles and East Coast FM, American Girls. Croke Park, we're going back to Croker in just a moment. As it stands, down 2 goals, 10 points. Wicklow, 4 points. There's 12 points in it. The second half is live in just a moment.
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11: Yes, you're welcome back to Croke Park. Michael Sargent here with Daniel Kennedy today for this Tailteann Cup final. Things not particularly going our way at the moment, behind at half-time. But I was just looking at our previous matches, Daniel. Against Limerick, we were 2-10 to 2-6 behind. Against Tip, we were 1-7 to 3, Sutton 1-3 behind. Against Antrim, we were 1-7 to 9 behind. Against Offaly, we were 3-11 to 1-9 behind. Is there hope?
12: There is hope. Where there's life, there's hope. You know, the powers of recovery of this Wicklow team has been the feature through the Tailteann Cup run. You know, 12 points is the biggest margin they have had to come back against. So it's going to have to take everything, you know, for them to get back into this. Look, we've got Louth and Mayo on after this. We all know about Mayo and their curse. Wicklow, you could call them a bit cursed. We've never won a Leinster Championship, but we have won an All-Ireland title in the 21st century. That was the Tommy Murphy Cup back in 2007, pretty much the precursor to this Tailteann Cup. Now, this is obviously a little bit more higher quality, the Tailteann Cup, as that was Division 4 plus Kilkenny. This is very much Division 3 and Division 4. Yeah. So, Logan, for Wicklow, it's all about heart and passion. It's not about tactics. It's not about, you know, where you're going to set up. It's just about going for it. You know, look at how many times I'm going to say, just go out there and enjoy yourself, you know? I mean, you hate to hear it as a player, but the truth is, that's what wins you a game, is whoever enjoys it the most will win it.
11: And you think at the moment that the Down keeper is nearly man of the match?
12: Absolutely. I mean, he's got 2 two-pointers from Freeze. He saved one from Kevin Quinn that went over the bar. He saved the penalty from Owen Darcy. He saved the rebound.
11: And his kick-outs. He hasn't got one wrong.
12: They have been absolutely immaculate. You know, like you were going on about the short ones, which is just above the 45. The most impressive
11: one
12: I saw.
11: Here.
12: right in front of the where the podium is, where the cup is being held.
11: Yeah.
12: Pierce Laverty made a good run. No, well, to be fair, there was Wicklow bodies were just so far off to extend it, but he still pinged it.
11: Yeah.
12: Straight line to him. Now, he had the wind at his back in the first half, so that'll be an interesting fact to see how that goes down here, as the officials are on the pitch. Now, we're still waiting for the teams, and Louth as well themselves are on next here, getting a good look at the place.
11: I think the first 10 minutes of this second half are going to be crucial, Daniel.
12: They are indeed, you know, but it all comes from calm on. You know, comebacks don't come from just going hot and heavy straight away. They just come from getting those, just tapping them over, getting the ball rolling on it. You know, and once they get down in the back foot, they may never get back on it. You know, we saw Fermanagh make a comeback against Down. Yep. You know, so these Down is team isn't perfect. Now, they definitely, in that first half, I would say they've got the final attitude, you know, in them. You know, Kilkenny down the years in the hurling, you know, they may have looked vulnerable in the semi-final, but then in the final, they were near perfect. Down look like that at the moment. But look at, there's 35 minutes for Wicklow to prove everyone wrong, to walk up those steps by the end of this. And look at, I suppose the most important thing is that they go out and they do themselves justice.
11: There were two key bones in that match, really. The missed penalty and then the goal, the punch goal, as Mark Jackson headed back.
12: Yeah.
11: There was a big swing of 6 points that really, we got nothing, and they got really the benefit of six.
12: As it, they've been opportunistic, you know. They've but they're just confident in how they go about their business now, you know. I mean, like, you know, it's a little bit of luck, but you only get your luck when you're prepared to take it.
11: Yeah.
12: And Daniel Guinness, you know, I suppose I said Ronan Burns is man of the match. Daniel Guinness is a very close second.
11: Yeah.
12: They need to shut him down.
11: Yeah.
12: And here comes Down onto the pitch.
11: Down or back out on the pitch, and we'll be interested to see if Wicklow make any changes now in this second half. I couldn't fault any of the Wicklow players, really, could you, Daniel?
12: No, they're just being outworked.
11: Yeah.
12: That's it. There's no particular bad apple on the Wicklow team at the moment. They just need to up their intensity as a unit.
11: Yeah.
12: That's what it comes down to. Look, there's 35 minutes to run themselves into the ground, you know?
11: Yeah.
12: You don't want to leave this pitch with any regrets.
11: No, that's it. And that's what I say about a lot of these World Cup teams. They get to a quarter-final like Belgium last night, they don't even bloody play. They let the match go over their head. So as you say, Wicklow have got to go for it here.
12: Just got to go for it. Show adventure. Show a bit of fight, you know?
11: Yeah.
12: If you're not using your score taker, go for it. Have a go. Here they come.
11: Four teams now out, coming out on the pitch, so we'll be off in just a moment. And remember, we have a bit to do. 2-10 to 4 points. 12 point gap, Daniel.
12: 12 point gap. That's what, 6-2 pointers. So 4 goals.
11: Yeah,
12: they've got to find everything.
11: Yep. Both teams are out on the pitch now, and
12: not seeing any changes, are you?
11: I can't see anything at the moment anyway, not over the forwards anyway. And I think it's the same in the back, same back, so no change. No changes there. Both teams are lining up, and O'Shane will be the last man across the pitch nearly, I think. He might even have to run. And an interesting statistic, I was just looking about O'Shane. In the 25 years of semi-final top scorers, O'Shane was top scorer in 2 of those years. Amazing. So, well done, O'Shane McGrainer, for being a top semi-final scorer. Where they were looking at the semi-finals of Mayo and Down, and O'Shane was a top scorer in 2000 and in 2003. Right, we're about to throw the ball in. We're 12 points behind. Jack Kerwin goes up. Can he get it? Oh, Down win it again. They won the throw in at the start of the first half as well, and they have possession. It's with the centre half back Shane Annett. He's played well, Daniel.
12: He's had a brilliant game. I mean, everyone around that middle third for Down has been brilliant.
11: Yeah.
12: Him in particular has been solid.
11: Yeah, Caleb Mooney kicks the ball across the pitch, and Down are in possession just outside the 45, and let's see which of them will get it. Annett's gone forward, but Down still in possession. It's with the number 5, that's Caelan Rogers. Caelan Rogers back out to Micheál Rooney, back out to the middle of the pitch again. It's with that big man Oran Murdoch. He's played very well. Been trying to get by Johnny Carlam. Lays the ball off. It'll be a point for Down, I think, straight away, and it is.
12: That was a bit easy, but watching Johnny Carlin shadowing Oran Murdoch, I'm guessing the message has been just don't engage with him, because he has that quick little turn to open up that space. Look at, in this situation, Shane Annett got free behind Dean Healy, so look at, Johnny Carlin did as much as he could in that situation.
11: and down are letting us have the ball now. We've had the short kick out and Malachy Stone has it with Owen Murta. Owen Murta going to be shadowed and tackled, lays it off to Gavin, to Matt Nolan. Matt Nolan can't get to it, and it's the down man does get possession, and the referee says the down man handed on the ground, and Owen Murta gets the ball back again. Lucky there.
12: Yeah, lucky there. You know, he could have called for pushing the back on Murta on Guinness. Could look it. We need a bit of luck.
11: We do at the moment. Owen Murta is going across the pitch, but the down men are closing Wicklow down. Even as Tom Warden goes through, the down back is forward is right after him. Dean Healy has the ball in front of us. He's outside the 20 the arc. He gives it into Porrig O'Toole. Porrig O'Toole on the left foot, and he's put over the bar. That's a good start.
12: That's more like it from Wicklow, running direct. Tom Warden has a lovely burst of pace when he needs it. He's a fantastic cornerback. He's a fantastic corner forward for Western Gales as well. But today we're gonna need more of that. Bit more adventure, a bit more spring in their step.
11: Now I think the message is coming out. Don't let them have the short kick out, and they're doing their best to make them and put Porrig O'Toole's man does get it. That's Rory McCormack. McCormack being closed down, but down still have it in their own half. Down coming out with the ball, and it's with Caelan Rogers. Rogers back into Murdoch. It's still in the down arc as Kevin Quinn tries to close him down. Murdoch's got a great turn. He turned there again as Dean Healy now goes after him, but he's gone off the pitch. He's still going. Jack Kerwin goes to tackle him now. Dean Healy does well, and we knock the ball away from him. So Jack Kerwin can now go forward. Who's with him? Jack Kerwin has a look around. It's with Kevin Quinn. Kevin's got to try and get in a bit closer to the goals here. He's too far out to have a go at this. Trying to get in, get on his left foot. It gives a good ball across to Owen Darcy outside the arc. Owen Darcy outside the arc, and he's got a two-pointer.
12: That's exactly what Wicklow needed. That turnover on Orma McCormack. Look at, he just sucks people in to try and tackle him. But Wicklow got the bodies around him to stop the
11: now,
12: big man.
11: Can we keep this up again? Don't let them have the short kick out again. Murdoch's going for it again. They got to make sure. Oh, they do get the short kick out again. Wicklow tackle him, and Rory McCormack has the ball, but he wins the free. The referee gives down the free, and McCormack goes away with the ball. I think the referee motto is try and close down, close them as much as possible. But down have got the ball, and they've gone right up the pitch, and it's with Daniel Guinness back into the midfielder Caelan Doherty. He's right outside the 45. He's going to have a point here. He's going to have a go at a point. Has he got it? I think he's kicked it wide. Yes, it's gone wide.
12: First wide for them in this half. No, look, that's the letter for Wicklow now. They've got to get it up the pitch ASAP.
11: Yep, got to keep it up now. We've got it back to we've got three of the two of the differences back. It's back to 10. It was 12. It's back to 10 now, and that short kick out goes to Porrig O'Toole to Malachy Stone. He's been closed down, but he's going up the far sideline. He's still being chased, but he's still in possession. Gives the ball in to Gavin Fogarty. Gavin Fogarty back to Darafi, back to Gavin Fogarty, back to Chris O'Brien on the far side, into the middle to Jack Kerwin. Jack Kerwin going forward. He's gone in towards the 45. He's still going. He's got to make something of this now. Wicklow gives it in to Owen Darcy. Owen Darcy gives it back in, but they missed it up, but they still have it. It's with Jack Kerwin. Kerwin back out to Chris O'Brien. It's too far out to have a goal. Back into corner fee. It's in the middle of the pitch. Owen Murta with it now. This is hopefully a good shot. That's a difficult ball. Oh, the ball in Tushin was a terrible ball by Owen Murta. But Wicklow win it back again. Oh, great interception. And Wicklow have it with Kevin Quinn. Kevin's got to make a run of them. He's got to take them on. And he gives the ball into the corner to Porrig O'Toole. Porrig O'Toole in along the end line. Porrig, he's got to go along the end line. He has gone along the end line. Who's with him? Porrig O'Toole on the left foot. And it's over the bar.
12: That's it. The work rate has just upped here for Wicklow. That's a Dean Healy winning that off. The running out Roy McAvoy, who was trying to burst out from defence after winning it off Oisín McGregor. That's exactly what Wicklow needed. A brilliant start to the second half so far.
11: 2-11-8. But Down are in possession again. It's all for nothing if they let Down get up the pitch. And it's with Daniel Guinness. Daniel Guinness having a look around. Dean Healy is with him. He goes inside Dean Healy, but he's been tackled. And this will be a Burns two-pointer if he decides to take it. But no. No, they don't. They keep it in play with Oran Murdoch in the middle of the pitch. Oran Murdoch with the ball, still in the middle of the pitch outside the 65, the Wicklow 65. He's going down along the sideline in towards the 21. Has to come back out again. Oran Murdoch being shadowed by Conor Fee. He's going to try and burst by Conor Fee if he can. He lays it into the centre half by Caelan Doherty. Doherty is going to make a run. He's gone by Jackie Carlin. He's on the right foot. And he has hit it, I think, wide. No. Oh, no, he's got it. He's gone over the bar.
12: It's a great finish. The downburst of pace when they spot those gaps is... It's almost undefendable, you know.
11: It is not, Jeff.
12: It's brilliant to watch.
11: Yeah, but they're getting inside our backs and we're not getting inside them in the same way, Daniel. See the way they got put in that time? We're making hard work of it up here.
12: Guaranteed. You need to start running at the more.
11: This ball is kicked out. That's a good ball out to Owen Murta on the sideline. Owen Murta heading outside the Wicklow 65. He's going to be tackled. He's got to be careful. He's run into trouble. And he has run into trouble and lost the ball, but he might get it back again. He does get it back again as Owen Murta has the ball back into Tom Morden. Tom Morden with the ball into the middle. Wicklow going forward again with Jack Kerwin. Jack Kerwin with the ball. Who's he got with him? Into Owen Darcy. Into Porrig O'Toole. He's got to burst in again. Porrig O'Toole with the ball. Oh, has he put it over the bar? He has. There might have been another option.
12: That was very unorthodox in the way he kicked that. He was just leaning back, but somehow, I mean, he's all of 6 foot five, 6 foot six, Porrig O'Toole. So that, even the ball slightly went away from him, there was no stopping him from just chipping that over. It's back to a 9 point game now.
11: 2-12-9. As this ball is kicked out on this side, can O'Shane put this man under pressure? He does, but he's trying to put Ryan McAvoy under pressure, still with him. Ryan McAvoy with the ball. O'Shane still with him, but he gets off a good pass. He gets it to net the centre halfback. Into the man, Kevin Quinn has knocked it down. Kevin Quinn has had it, he's inside the arc. We've got men over here. Into Porrig O'Toole, no hard carry, not saved. Back to Kevin Quinn, saved the game. Back to O'Shane, and O'Shane puts it over the bar. Oh my God.
12: Then Ronan Burns, what can I say? He's a fantastic goalkeeper. Johnny Carlin there with the chance out wide. You know, in fairness, probably not used to finishing those off, Johnny Carlin. And Kevin Quinn got the second chance. Usher McGregor,
11: he should have picked
12: thing.
11: It up. He should have picked it up.
12: He should have picked it up. But in fairness, look at Usher McGregor. Yeah. Smart thing. Just put it over. Keep the scoreboard ticking over. Yeah. That's what Wicklow needs. 2-12-10. And the Wicklow eruption has started to come.
11: Now,
12: from
11: come
12: the
11: on, Owen Murta. It's gone over the sideline. There it is. Wicklow ball. Owen Murta has it on the sideline. Wicklow have a bit of momentum at the moment. Owen Murta kicks it in. Oh, that put Jack Kerwin under pressure. Wicklow have it again. We get another score. Owen Murta has it. Don't kick the ball. Let's pass it around, Owen. Right across to Johnny Carlin. Johnny Carlin with the ball. Into... Malachy Stone gives it in to Dean Healy. Dean Healy well tackled again. Gets to lay it off. He's in trouble here, but he gets it out into Conor Fee. A bit of space on the far side. A bit of space on the far side as Conor Fee has a look around. Into Matt Nolan, back to Owen Darcy. Owen Darcy on the right foot is over the bar.
12: That's more like it, Wicklow. Look at, you saw them in the corner. They were stuck in on the 65 for quite a while there, but there was no panic in them. They're just playing the ball around. They've gained a bit of confidence here now. As you mentioned, momentum is now with Wicklow. 7 points in it.
11: 2-12-11. 2-12-11. Let's not give them the kick out as the noise level goes up here. And Wicklow win it back again. Wicklow won the down kick out. It's in with O'Shane. O'Shane going forward. He's inside. Still going. He's a Kevin Quinn. No hard. Oh, he's missed it. It's gone wide. How did Kevin not put that in the back of the net? I don't know.
12: It was up here. Manicky Stone pushing up on the kick out. He won that ball back. I thought that was touched the ground by the downman. That probably should have been a free for Wicklow in a central position. A chance at a two-pointer. Look at Kevin Quinn. We know himself. He's got to do better. Is that kind of...
11: Now, let's see if we can win it again. We're putting down under pressure at the moment. We have the initiative. 2-12-11. It's down to 7 points. As the crowd are getting behind Wicklow here. This ball is kicked out again. That's who's going to get it. Up they go. It's knocked down and Wicklow win it. It's into Kevin Quinn. Kevin Quinn has it in front of the post. Can he get a shot in? He punches it over the bar. 2-12-12.
12: Wicklow are forcing down to go along now. They've got big men in the midfield. Johnny Carlin and Jack Kerwin underneath that. Broke it nicely for Portugal 2 and he hit it into Kevin Quinn. Did the sensible thing, just knocked it over. 6 points, two goals in it, 3-2 pointers. Wow, Wicklow!
11: Huge atmosphere now in Croke Park. As this ball is kicked out here, can Wicklow win it again? Let's see where they go. Up they go for it. It's on the floor and down have it. It's the long ball in. No, he's not going to kick it in. It's 2-12-12. 12, 46 minutes gone. Still 24 to go here. And that's been a great start to the second half by Wicklow, even though down scored the opening point. Down trying to slow it down again. As the chant of Wicklow goes up around the ground. As Down have possession outside the 45, they're slowing it down. So let's see. Going along the line is the centre half back Annette. That's Shane Annette. Into Daniel Guinness. Daniel Guinness, we've got to hold him out now and not give away anything silly. Daniel Guinness trying to go through. The ball is with Down, but they still have it. It's with the Shane Annette again. Guinness, this is an easy point for. But oh, well taken by. Well taken by Mark Jackson. And Wicklow can take it out again. Back to Carlin. Down the line to Matt Nolan. Matt Nolan being really tackled hard. Three down men around him. And the referee says no free. He still has it. Still has it. Free on free against it eventually. Matt Nolan, well done. What a hold on by him.
12: And actually Tom Moran there.
11: Tom Moran.
12: And I will say
11: what
12: this.
11: What a hold by him.
12: That could have been a red card for a down man. He came in way too low on Tom Moran into his head. But Tom Moran showing some nerve.
11: Wicklow in possession, 47 minutes gone in the match, 23 to go. It's 2-12 to 12. One other score wouldn't do for this match. As Jack Kerwin solos down the line into Chris O'Brien. Chris O'Brien on the right foot, not a great, it's a great point! Oh, a smashing point!
12: It's a two-pointer.
11: It's a two-pointer for Wicklow.
12: However, I do think Ronan Byrne's got a touch to that, so I don't know if that actually should have been one.
11: 2-12 to 14 points.
12: We'll take it.
11: It's down to four.
12: We need him. Chris O'Brien.
11: Down are making a change. A smashing Tolton Cup final now, Daniel.
12: 4 points. Who would have thought this at half time? Down are making that change. Number five, Ryan McGill, or number five is coming off. Sorry, Ryan McGill, number seven is coming off.
11: Number five's coming off and they're bringing on Ryan McGill.
12: But that's brilliant. But like Chris O'Brien, he's been quiet all match. One now,
11: that was the score
12: that
11: of the
12: was,
11: game.
12: That was brilliant.
11: That was the score of the game.
12: That was brilliant.
11: Down have possession from the kick out. Remember, it's 2-12 to 14 points. As Down go up the pitch, it's with Peter Fagan. Into the Annette, Shane Annette, the centre half. He's gone inside the arc. He's still going. Oh, he's given the ball away. Wicklow have intercepted it. Oh, Wicklow, can Wicklow win? Oh, they're giving it away, have they? Oh, fuck. Sorry, they've given it away. Oh, well, apologies, I got carried away there. Oh, they gave it away. Oh, terrible. Like, we had it going up the pitch and now Down are going to tap this over the bar. Oh, they've hit the post. They've hit the post and Wicklow come out with the ball.
12: It's
11: all swinging Wicklow's
12: way.
11: Oh, Wicklow come out with the ball. Yes, it's with in with Owen Darcy in the middle of the pitch. He got it into Kevin Quinn. Don't turn, Kevin, and run. That's it, Kevin. Well done. On the left foot, over the bar. No, decides not to. Still has it. Now he on the left foot. On the left foot, Kevin Quinn. On the left foot. Oh, it's gone wide. It's gone wide, oh hell. Oh, God. Sorry we get carried away at these matches, Daniel.
12: We do indeed, but look, it feels like we're on the pitch with them. Down want to go away with it now.
11: Down have possession from the kick out. It's 20 minutes to go here. It's Wicklow 2-12. It's down 2-12. Wicklow 14 points. And remember that at half time it was 2-10 to 4. Down are going right through. They're inside the arc again. This fella McGuinness has the ball. He still has it. Oh, Down could be in here. They're being tied up, but the ball is kicked over the bar, I think, by the Down man.
12: It's Evan Brown who scored that. Yeah, look at a quick break from Down from their own kick out. It's there's now six. It's back to a 5 point game.
11: 5 points, yep.
12: But look at that, 20 minutes to go. There is plenty of time to make up that lead. Down getting a little bit of a little bit of relief there with that score. But look at, I mean, Wicklow have just got to get this ball. It's as simple as that.
11: Yep.
12: Get a ball and get it up the pitch.
11: Yep, they've got to do that. And we had the last one, we gave it away. It was a kick out to Owen Darcy and it was just way past him. Owen Darcy going up for it, knocks it down. Oh, that's a great catch by Murdoch, the down midfielder. And he's laid it off to the centre, to the Haverin. Haverin going through, it's on the left foot, back into the centre half forward and back in, down. Oh, he carried it too far. The down Sean Curry too far, and Wicklow go attacking again.
12: I told you, Gavin Fogarty took it off on the tenacious Balderglass man.
11: Chris O'Brien down the line to Johnny Carlin. Now Kevin Quinn, can he come inside? Kevin Quinn coming inside. Can he get in on his right foot? He's trying to get back on the left again. No, has to go back out. Has to go back out with again. They've learned, I think, that they have got to get Kevin Quinn on Kevin Quinn because he's the danger man at the moment. The ball is outside the outside in the middle of the pitch. Wicklow in possession. It's with Chris O'Brien. 2:13 to 14 points and 20 minutes to go here in Croke Park. Been an amazing second half by Wicklow. Dead and buried at half time. Have come out and resurrected the game. Ushin McGrainer with the ball outside the arc. He's going to go for a two pointer. And it's a smashing two pointer. What a kick by Ushin McGrainer.
12: We've seen him do it at Croke Park last week against, or 2 weeks ago against Offaly. He's done it again here now in the final. That is Wicklow now back into it. Just a goal between them. Wicklow in the ascendancy. Number 19 now coming on. Keane Dearen, the Dunlavin man. He's coming on for Jack Kerwin. So a bit more pace now to be interjected into the Wicklow midfield. But Joe Prendergast, my apologies, from Greystones.
11: 2:13 to 16 points. Oh, what a turnaround. And
12: referee's getting his water in there. He has to take a breath as well. Could you be calm in this situation?
11: 2:13 to 16 points. We got it down to 3 points. And the referee has said the ball is kicked out here to Ryan McAvoy. They have from the kick out, don't have it in their own half inside the arc. Wicklow closing up on them, trying to make sure that every man is covered. That's the whole idea here. Don't let them get the break on you. Ushin McGrainer keeping Ryan McAvoy out and still stopping him from going forward. He now makes a burst down the pitch and gets a nice ball off. Down half possession coming out. They're leading 2:13 to 16 points in a tremendous second half display by Wicklow. It's with Rory McCormack for down. He's gone as far as the arc. It's outside the arc. And down might go for a point here. There could be, you know, they've dropped the ball. They've dropped the ball. It's going to be a free. And you know, it's a silly tackle by Malachy Stone, I think. And there's an advantage for down just on the 21-yard line if they don't put the ball over the bar in the meantime. And they're going to probably go for a two-pointer in the meantime. But that's of no good because the ball has gone out and there's an advantage to down.
12: Yeah, but like, you wonder how long that advantage was going on for. I mean, is that the referee's discretion if an advantage has come about? I'm not too sure.
11: Yeah.
12: But yeah, look, I mean, you can see the track back from them now. Joe Prendergast, he's just come on the pitch. He was just organising a few lads to make sure that they're cutting in space. But he's made such a good tackle to stop a possible goal opportunity. It's unfortunate the ball broke to the down man. Chris O'Brien was close there. We have a sub coming on now for down. That's number 23. Is
11: Rory O'Hare.
12: Rory O'Hare for the goal scorer in the first half, John McGough.
11: Yep, and 2:13 to down. That's 19. Wicklow 16 points. And just to put four back in it again because they're free to down just on the just outside the on the 21 to the right of the post. Not easy for a right footed kicker, really. I think he's kicking away his right foot.
12: He's got to hold the nerve here because the Wicklow support are giving him everything. I want. I don't want to know what they're actually saying. But it's close in. He should score
11: on the right foot. And he's kicked it, and he's kicked it over the bar. So that puts it down. They're still managing to just stay in front, Daniel.
12: But it's 4 points. It's 2 two-pointers.
11: Those Chris O'Brien and
12: Ushin McGrainer,
11: they've been the two best. They won't see better today.
12: We were right behind that McGrainer one. Yeah. It was poetry in motion watching it sail over the bar. Mark Jackson now with the kick out.
11: That's a good kick out to Johnny Carlin. Yeah, Johnny Carlin gets it in the down half. He's got Dean Healy with him. Dean trying to make a run. Who's he got with him? He's still going. He's got Corey Couture inside him. And Dean Healy kicks it over the bar.
12: Exactly how you respond to concealing a point. It's back to a goal game. Just Johnny Carlin now has found a bit of space there, and this time he doesn't have red bodies on him. It's all blue bodies going forward. Dean Healy as well running at the down defence. Bosworth, who made a good run of him. Here comes Keane Deere now, the Dunlavin man I mentioned before.
11: Joe Prendergast. Joe Prendergast for
12: That's Keane Deere, sorry. Joe Prendergast came on earlier.
11: It's Keane Deering now.
12: Yes, Keane Deering.
11: Yep. One to 11 man for another 11 man. It's 3 points in it. 2-14 to 17. And remember, half time, as I said, 2-10 to 4. What a, they've scored 13 points, Daniel.
12: It's not quite a turnaround just yet, but.
11: Yeah, no, we have to carry it over.
12: Have to carry it on.
11: As Murdoch has the ball into Ryan McAvoy. It's outside the arc, down going forward. It's back into the centre halfback, Shane Annette for down. He's going towards the 65. Lays it off to Rooney. Back out to Annette again. It's he'll probably give it to Murdoch as he tries to make a run, but he does. He's well covered by Dean Healy. And now McGuinness makes a run. The number 10. He's still going. It looks like he's on the left foot, but he's. He's kicking into the car park, as they say.
12: That's nearly into the dart that runs behind the Hillsgate. Well, actually, it didn't really. Kind of, it more so dropped into the nanny stand than anywhere else. But, it, you know, from here, it looked like it fell well away. But look at, that's a let off now for Wicklow. They've got to take advantage. This next play, they've got to win the ball.
11: 2-14 to 17. 15 minutes to go here. 3 points down, 2-14 to 17. As Mark Jackson studies, where is he going to put? I'd say kick it as far as you can. And that's exactly what he does. Johnny Carlin is under it, but can he catch it? No, he can't. The down man wins it, standing up behind him, and that's that big forward midfielder, Oran Murdoch. Oran Murdoch into the 18, that's Caelan Mooney for down. Mooney is tackled, loses the ball! The ball is taken off him. No,
12: that was a recovery from Johnny Carlin.
11: That was a great tackle by Johnny Carlin. Into Chris O'Brien. Chris O'Brien, long ball up to Kevin. Kevin Quinney's only got one man in front of him. He's got to take him on. He's got to go for it now. Go for it, Kevin. He's been held up by two, still trying to hold on to it. Oh, the referee's going to give it free again if he doesn't get rid of it. But that comes back into the centre again. The main thing is we've held possession, Daniel.
12: Yeah, still here with Joe Prendergast in between the 45 and 65. You know, Kevin Quinn could have lost it. I think it's their advantage being played.
11: There's an advantage for something.
12: No, I think he's given. Is he one referee?
11: Something, but the referee has his hand up for some reason. I don't know why. He still has it up as Dean Healy goes right through. No hard out of it! Score.
12: Adventure is what Dean Healy wants for Wicklow.
11: Unbelievable! Oh, we can't hear our ears here at the moment. Wicklow have levelled the match 2-14 to 1-17. As down with a free in the middle of the pitch. The game is level, Daniel.
12: Well, what a recovery. What a comeback recovery. So far. We've got 14 minutes to go. Anything can happen.
11: Anything could happen as the ball is kicked down. And the ball is with down. It's with Murdoch again. Oran Murdoch is outside the 45. Murdoch with the ball. Into Micheál Rooney. And Rooney kicks it over the bar, I think, or has he? Yes, down go back in front by a point. What a cracking goal that was by Dean Healy.
12: Dean Healy just saw the goal and nothing else. Despite how many red bodies were trying to float back to stop him, he just drove through to Ronan Burns, to be fair to him. He actually got a hand to it, but the power of the strike, it was too hot to handle. Dean Healy now, that's what you get. What
11: here's the kick out. Here's the kick out to Joe Prendergast. Win it, Joe. He does. Joe Prendergast with the ball. He's a good man to solo with the ball as well. He's gone down the pitch. He's still going. Joe has gone right through. He lays the ball off. Good ball lay off by Joe. Back out to Chris O'Brien. Chris O'Brien's got Owen Darcy. Owen Darcy's in the corner. Can he come inside his man? Oh! He dropped the ball, Owen. Oh, that was a pity. Owen just, he was trying to do too much there.
12: It was a good hand there from the down centre back, Shane Annette.
11: Yeah, got his hand in.
12: Just got his hand in at the right time. And it was down there under a lot of pressure trying to get it out.
11: Down have the ball. They're coming out with the ball. 12 minutes to go here in Crow Park. And it's a tremendously exciting Tolton Cup final. Down 2-15, 21 points. Wicklow 1-17, 20 points. Hope you're enjoying being with us wherever you're listening to us. But it's a hectic for us as down go forward with the ball with Daniel Guinness. He's dropped it, but he's outside the arc. Wicklow get men back to cover Daniel McGuinness, and McGuinness slows the game down. McGuinness kicks the ball across. Both teams have given it everything, Daniel.
12: Yeah, look, I'd imagine there's a lot of tired bodies out there. Yeah. It is a warm, heavy day here in Crow Park.
11: As Oran Murdoch goes through on the left foot, gives it in, but it's down with the ball, and this could be another point, I think, if it goes over on the far side. And it has down put another point in the board. and I think it's on the far side with Micheál Rooney, wasn't it?
12: It was Roy McCormack who slotted that one over where number 21.
11: Number 21.
12: But yeah, no, well worked move from down. Are we starting, like, Wicklow made such a good comeback, but are we going to see a bit of sluggishness now?
11: Yeah, can we put the ball in?
12: Can we get the energy back up?
11: Well, that's a short kick out, which works well. And it's with Cian Deering going down the far side. Cian Deering with the ball into Chris O'Brien. Chris O'Brien has had to play very deep today, Daniel.
12: Yeah, he's had to, but look, he can play the playmaker, he can play the scorer, so that won't faze him.
11: It's Joe Pendergast with the ball. He's held up, still held up, and he gets the free in. This could be a two-pointer.
12: So a chance to equalise for Mark Jackson. He's making his way up the pitch.
11: Yeah. And the crowd know that as well. This is a big chance for Mark Jackson to level it.
12: As I mentioned, he had a 25% shot conversion in the first half.
11: Yeah.
12: But this is much more favourable with the wind at his back.
11: This is not a top over, though.
12: No, this ain't a top over. Along comes Mark Kenny now for Wicklow.
11: And Conor Fee is going off.
12: Darren Fee from Antwerp.
11: No, Darren Fee is going off.
12: Coming off.
11: Oh, this has been
13: Gavin
12: Fogarty. My apologies, sorry, Gavin Fogarty has been taken off.
11: Gavin Fogarty's going off. Thanks, Ryan. And Gavin Fogarty's the one going off as this ball is lined up where we say it is. It's just outside the 10 yards, 50 metres
12: out. 50 metres out. I described that, yeah.
11: And about 20 in from the sideline. Ideal for a right-footed kicker.
12: It is indeed, but as I said, that wind is going down between the corner of the Hogan and the Davin.
11: You'll know by the roar here. You won't have to wait for me to tell you this one's gone over. If this goes over, you'll hear all the Croke Park erupt here because of the big cheer, big crowd in for all cheering for Wicklow, I think. Has he kicked it? There's your answer.
12: There's your answer.
11: Oh, 216 to 119. It's level. Oh, we might go to extra time here. I couldn't take it. Now the kick out. Rowan and Barnes is he's left wondering at that.
12: He's going to kick it
11: long. Yeah, he's kicked it long. And underneath it is Dean Healy. Oh, now Johnny Carlin gets it. Wicklow have it. Johnny Carlin. Oh, what's he done? Oh, Johnny Carlin kicked a high ball into Owen Darcy. We gave it away, Daniel.
12: Yeah, we did. And like, look at fair play to Piers Laverty there. He read that so well and kept his composure despite the pressure of Darcy. And away it comes down now with the net.
11: Yeah, net's gone charging up the field. This is danger for Wicklow. And net is in front of the post. Will he put it over the bar himself? No, he lays it off. This could be a goal-bound shot here. Oh, what a rub by Malachy Stone.
12: He's a rock of the match.
11: Malachy Stone rubs the ball. Or was it Malachy? No.
12: It was indeed.
11: It wasn't Malachy. Robbed it. What a rob by Malachy Stone. As Down looked like they were going to put us under pressure. Malachy Stone with the ball. Gives the ball into Joe Pendergast, the fresh man. Into Mark Kenny. Mark Kenny really playing out the middle of the field. Mark Kenny with the ball. Down to Dean Healy. Dean Healy, will he make a run again? He's in, heading for the arc. He's inside it. There's nobody in front of him. He gives it to Joe Pendergast. Over the bar, Joe. And Joe is put in the car park. Oh, that was our chance to go in front, Daniel.
12: It was our chance, but they've got to keep running it down. The Red Sea will part if they keep on running at them.
11: Yep. A kick out, a short kick out, which Down will win on this side. Mark Kenny, Kevin Quinn trying to pour, he got two as well, trying to get. But Down are cute, they win the ball, they're gone up the pitch with the game. And Down with Shane Annett. Shane Annett, a good ball over on the far side. This will be a top over for Down as he kicked it, but I think he's put in the car park.
12: He's gone into Hill 16. Or not even, no, it's just it's so deceptive. It feels like it's going miles out the stadium, but then it just drops behind the goal. So
11: the game is level. It's 216-22 to 120 to 119-22. 8 minutes to go.
12: Both sides have had their chances.
11: A cracking Hunting Cup final. As Mark Jackson comes to kick this ball out. Way down the pitch it comes. Hushin's under it. Can he catch it? That goes over everybody's backs and heads. And it's Down have the ball. But the referee gives the free to Down. They've taken it already. And oh, it's going to be moved off.
12: That's a poor decision now. Like, he's saying that Owen Darris, he jumped on the ground. He jumped on the ground, the Down man.
11: What happens is that the referee gives the free advance because the Wicklow players didn't move back to let him take it. But
12: there's no foul on the Down man at first. He just throws himself to the ground. Like, that's poor refereeing.
11: Murdoch kicks this in and it's with the Down man with it. He's been well marshalled by Joe Pendergast. Well done, Joe. Joe keeps him well out there. But he lays it off to Ryan McEvoy. And Down still have it on the far side. They're outside the arc, but nobody near the Down man, but he got to play it back. It's with Ryan McAvoy, with for Down. Down with the ball into Mooney going forward, going to run into Wicklow men, but manages to lay it off. Still lays it off. This could be dangerous. Down in front of the post. Jackson keeps it out. Oh, it's safe! Oh! And Wicklow get down to free, and I don't believe it.
12: Oh. I have to say now, look, I don't like criticising referees, but he has been very biased towards Down in this match. They're like, Wicklow can't get a sniff. It was Darafi who stopped the chance there from Quayle Mooney on the line.
11: That was a definite goal.
12: That was a definite goal. But Darafi, look, that's the bravery now that the Wicklow side are showing.
11: Yeah.
12: It's got to be Pat Haver now to strike this putt, to put Down back ahead. He's given a black card.
11: I don't believe it.
12: Is he saying for a drag back? I'd be that for Tom Moore, it was.
11: I thought it was a free out.
12: Look, to be honest,
11: a black card, that's Wicklow playing the last 7 minutes with 14. That's a bummer.
12: That is a total bummer now, and look, a fair, you know.
11: And they've moved the ball out to go for a two-pointer. So it's only a one-pointer.
12: No, it's only a one-pointer chance now.
11: Yeah, but like...
12: But look, that doesn't come about. As I mentioned there a few moments ago, Owen Darcy was... He gave a free against Owen Darcy for pushing a fellow over.
11: Yeah.
12: Your man threw himself to the ground because he knew that a man was behind him.
11: Yeah.
12: Like, the referee's been sucked into making a few decisions here that have been poor ones.
11: And he's still writing names up there again. The clock has stopped. We're on 63. 7 minutes to go. A yellow card for a Down man.
12: So then he's not going to throw the ball in then. Like, that has to be a decision here.
11: No.
12: You know, if something else happened at the...
11: He's going to allow the freebie taking it Down. Yep. It's 22 points each here in Croke Park. 7 minutes to go. This to put Down in front, and Wicklow down to 14, unfortunately. As this kick from the Down man, he's kicked it. He kicked it wide. Justice is done, Daniel.
12: Yeah, look, it's a rare moment of... it's a rare miscue from Pat Haver. He's had a brilliant match so far, and it has shown great nerve. But now look at Wicklow. They've got their let off. They got their chance. We've seen teams do it before with 14 men. We should see one do one now. Come on, Wicklow. Mark Jackson now with the kick out.
11: See where this goes. He's got to give it everything again, I think, and hope we win it. As it's too hard to do a short one. Mm. Yeah, it's got to go all the way down.
12: We don't have the bodies now to do a short one. You know,
11: we're just a point. We're level at 22 each. Mark Kenny runs for it, and he's going to get it. Well done, Mark Kenny. And the referee gives him advantage. Mark Kenny going forward with the ball. Now, who's with him? He's going it out here to Darafi. Darafi to Dean Healy. Dean Healy trying to get a run, but he's been well blocked by the Down men. He'll have to give it back to Darafi again. It's level. 6 minutes to go. 5 minutes to go before the hooter. And it's Darafi with the ball. He's going to run into trouble. There's three Down men out there. Lose it off to Joe Pendergast. Joe Pendergast with the ball on the far side. He's got Chris O'Brien over there. Now, what can Chris can bring it in along the line? He gives it in to Pádraig O'Toole. Pádraig O'Toole on the right foot, still going. Pádraig O'Toole still going. Oh, he's dropped the ball. The referee's got a free in. Referee has given a free in.
12: I take it back, referee. That was a great decision.
11: You were giving up a minute ago.
12: No, I wasn't. I love Dublin.
11: 5 minutes to go here, and Wicklow have a free in front of the post to take the lead for the very first time in the match.
12: It's very unfortunate.
11: 2:16. 2:16 to 1:20. At 1:19 at the moment. Owen Darcy to put this over the bar and put Wicklow in front. Wicklow in front. Yes, there it is. Over the bar. Wicklow in front by a point. Can you believe it?
12: It's just on from the adventure.
11: No, we've got to keep the pressure on. Don't let them go up and give us get a bummer of a score. It's the down man to kick it out. He hasn't got too many options. He has now in the middle. Don't let him kick it in the middle. Kicks it out to the sideline here. Pádraig O'Toole's got to hold the Down fellow here now. He's got to hold Shane Ansett just there.
12: Yeah.
11: It's 4 minutes to go. 5 minutes. 4 minutes and 90 seconds. Down in possession. It's with Down on the far side. They're going down the field. It's Joe Pendergast will meet the Down man, but they're still in possession. Coming in along the middle of the field, end up with Murdoch, the midfielder. this is a man who will probably inspire down. Now goes to McGuinness. McGuinness trying to get in. He's on the left foot, but can't go there. McGuinness has to give it back. We're down to 4 minutes. This is like Antrim all over again. It's Murdoch with the ball. Murdoch with the ball in the middle of the pitch. Wicklow leading by a point. Can Wicklow win it? That goal almost win it. And but down get throw the ball out. They have a chance of getting the point here as Murdoch goes right through the middle. Murdoch puts it. Oh, hits the post. Hits the post and goes back out. Oh, can you? Wicklow in possession.
12: A bit of luck for Wicklow. Oh, second time down and hit the post this half.
11: That's the second time they've hit the post. 4 minutes to go in. 4 minutes to go in Croke Park, and Wicklow leading by a point. Joe Pendergast with the ball, still soaring with the ball, being held up. Gives it back to Mark Kenny. Mark Wicklow just to hold the ball. Hold the ball because we've got 3 minutes to go. It's with Darafi. Darafi over to Johnny Carlin. Carlin's got to win it. Johnny Carlin with the ball. He still holds it. He's got O'Sheen with, or Kevin Quinn with him. Kevin going to be tackled. He has to go right back to Malachy Stone. Malachy Stone's going to be tackled as well. Malachy still with the ball. Oh, Stalin manages to stay in the ground. Oh, well done, Malachy Stone. I don't know how he's done. Dean Healy going right through. Still going. Dean Healy on the left foot. Dean Healy on the left foot has kicked it wide.
12: Yeah, no, unfortunately, away from Dean Healy, but Malachy Stone took about three or four challenges there, but he did not let up. I saw Wicklow RFC wish the best of luck. You can see their rugby strength in him.
11: Yeah. We're into the last 3 minutes as the ball is kicked out. Now Owen Darcy hold the down fellow there. Down with the ball. They're the ones who've got to get the equaliser. We're in front by a point. It's 22-23. Down with the ball. This is nerve-wracking, Daniel.
12: I can't sit down.
11: Oh, we're standing up all day. Oh, this is into space for down. McGuinness has a tap over here. He wants to go for it. Murdoch has it now. Murdoch in front of the post. Oh, we've saved it on the line. Oh, Malachy Stone gets it. Oh, we've come out with the ball. Oh, Derek Lee comes out with the ball. Wicklow have lifted the siege again.
12: And the mad thing is, Murdoch went to hand past the
11: ball. A free to Wicklow. 2 minutes to go, Daniel.
12: 2 minutes to go, but in that moment, Orr Murdoch went to hand pass it over the bar. He actually miscued it. Jackson let that go in. Free out.
11: Yeah.
12: So, you know, look, the luck is coming Wicklow's way, and they've got to take grasp onto it for dear life. This is a yellow card now for Daniel Guinness. Mark Jackson is, I mean, in his own half, taking a free far off the pitch, mate. He can hardly go for from here, will he? We've got a substitute coming on for Wicklow as well.
11: Oh,
12: 21, JP Nolan, John Paul Nolan.
11: John Paul Nolan comes on.
12: For Oisín McGrainer.
11: Oh, yeah, we're just trying to get our breath here. We're a point in front. 120, that's 23 points, and down 216. And we have 2 minutes and 3 seconds to go on the Hooter. We're a point up. Now, can we hold the ball? Mark Jackson has no one to give it to.
12: He's just got to boot it.
11: He's going to kick it right in on top of Johnny Carlin. And Johnny Carlin can't get it. No. Downwind possession. Now Mark Jackson's got to get back in the goal quick and not be caught again. Down or going down the pitch. They'll certainly go for an equaliser this time. Down going through. It's with into the centre half forward. They're going to go for it. Wicklow trying to block them down. Murdoch's gone through. Murdoch on the ball. And Murdoch kicks the ball across. And he kicked it wide. Unbelievable. Oh, I can't talk anymore.
12: Or Murdoch has been a thorn on Wicklow's side all game. However, his accuracy in shooting has been very poor.
11: Yeah.
12: I take it that's his fourth wide in the match.
11: The clock is stopped at 1 minute and 17 seconds to go, Daniel.
12: And we have Kilkenny man Liam O'Neill coming on for Owen Darcy. In fairness, Owen Darcy, he's worked his socks up. He did look lethargic towards the end there. But now the fresh legs of Liam O'Neill, hopefully to see this over the line. Now, Wicklow, come on.
11: Now, as far as you can, Daniel, as far as you can, kick this as far as you can. And let's hope we can win it.
12: Minute 10 seconds to go.
11: 1 minute to go. 1 minute to go. Here it goes down the pitch. Can win it. Oh, they're down and won it. Oh, hell! Down and won it. Down are going for the equaliser. There's only 70 seconds to go. Down going for the equaliser. And have they got it? Mark Jackson gets the ball. Oh, it's gone wide!
12: It's missed everyone. Mark Jackson came bursting out there to try and stop a down man from getting a hand to it, but it seemed to just go through everyone and out wide.
11: There are 40 seconds to go in the clock.
12: In fact, it looks like a down
11: 35
12: man.
11: Seconds. 30 seconds to go on the clock, Daniel.
12: The comeback Incredible. Kings are, they got to see it out.
11: 30 seconds to go. 20 seconds to go. Way down the pitch. Can Wicklow win it again? No. Yes, they can. Kevin Quinn on the left foot. Yes, over the goal.
12: Unbelievable.
11: Kevin Quinn puts it over the bar. Wicklow will go to win the Tolton Cup.
12: 2-1.
11: There's the winner. Unbelievable scenes.
12: The comeback kings have done it again. But this time they're silverware.
11: Oh.
12: Get up, Bushy McCampbell.
11: Oh. Incredible. I don't believe it.
12: If you tuned out at half time, God bless you.
11: Oh, we're all regret, Daniel. Oh. We're all regret.

0: kicks. You can't bring it down to anything like, you know, that's like, you know, from a tactics point. That's just down to pure effort. Going for each ball, not letting, you know, enjoying yourself, just getting in there, throwing in a few hits. That's all it takes to get yourself up and momentum. And the momentum swung for Wicklow.
1: Yeah, well, in the second half, we kept down to 6 points, Duncan.
0: Well, they met Wicklow's first half anyway, so I don't know about that, but yeah, no, they can say.
1: Hard to believe that we kept down to 6 points in the second half, and we scored 117.
0: That's enough to win a match on its own. You know, it's Wicklow should just give up on first halves.
1: we're going to stay on the air for just a few minutes, because we'll have to see the cup going to Wicklow. There's no doubt about that. We haven't won a cup since 2007.
0: That's right, yeah, the 2007 Tommy Murphy Cup. Now, to be fair, the pedigree of the Tarleton Cup is a lot larger than that. You know, like, this is Wicklow now into the Sam Maguire next year. You know, this is just brilliant. You talk about we are going up. Everyone loves it in the soccer. Wicklow are going up. Down are, well, I think
1: Down will wonder how they lost it.
0: Look, it's sour Offaly, sour Antrim. Yeah. You know, this is what Wicklow do.
1: Yeah, we did say at half time, behind against Limerick, behind against Tip, behind against Antrim, behind against Offaly. The team comes good.
0: Give up on the first half. That second half team, second half heroes.
1: What's
0: most impressive is Oisín McConville made no change at half time. He let the lads just go out there and make the name for themselves properly. Just get out there.
1: Yeah.
0: And to be fair, there's not a single man you can fault in that second half.
1: Yeah. And Dean Healy will pick up the Tarleton Cup here in the Hogan Stand. Wicklow had big support today, and they haven't let their supporters down, that's for sure.
0: No, they haven't. If you were walking out of Croke Park at half time, God bless you.
1: Yeah. Well, I don't think we'll be able to hear the announcement. There is unrivaled joy, for Wicklow. The lads are just gathering in front of the Hogan Stand as all the Wicklow players now run up the Hogan Stand for the presentation of the trophy.
0: And Healy, get up them steps, mate.
1: It will be Dean Healy to receive the Tarleton Cup on behalf of our absolutely amazing Wicklow team. I think we don't know what to say, Daniel. It's amazing.
0: You know, they've had a brilliant year. There was a lot of disappointment this year, losing to Longford. You know, should have beaten Dublin in the Leinster Championship. But, you know, this is, you know, beyond our wildest expectations.
1: Yeah.
0: This is unbelievable.
1: And, you know, it's good for the game as well, Daniel.
0: As you said before, the first division four side to win the Tarleton Cup.
1: Yeah. It's good. It's a first division 14 to win it.
0: Yep.
1: And there's the cup about to be presented, I think, to Dean Healy. We can barely see it from our vantage point here in the Hogan Stand. But Uchtaráin, we can see it now on the large screen. The Uchtaráin is about to present the cup to Wicklow, and all the players gathered around. Oisín McConville, he's going to be a guy for Wicklow after this.
0: Got all the kids in Wicklow gear.
1: We're waiting just for the cup to be presented, and then you'll know, because there'll be a huge cheer when this cup is presented to Dean Healy. The cup is now presented to Dean Healy. He's about to receive the trophy from Charlie Burns, and he's thanking the referee and all the other people at the moment. And we're still waiting for this cup to be handed over. It's a magnificent trophy,
0: Daniel. Oh, it's a gorgeous trophy.
1: Yeah.
0: And it'll look even better down in Aucklin now, in Arklow Bay Hotel.
1: Yeah. He's about to hand over the cup, so wait for the cheer when the cup is handed over to Dean Healy, captain of the Wicklow team.
0: Same Pat's Wicklow man.
1: Yep.
0: What else can you say about him? The partner of the Red Sea.
1: Yep.

0: about to. We're still waiting as Doctorana still talking here at the moment. He's now about to burn. Wait for the cheer now when this cup is presented. Here we go. There is the cup. Yes.
1: A wonderful moment for Dean. Just an absolute hero for Wicklow all around. I mean, everyone there is a hero nowadays, but...
0: What can you say, really? That was incredible. And,
1: Dino, being each other.
0: And we can... I can just say that... Dean Healy's about to speak, but we won't hear him. So we'll head back to the studio in just a moment. But I do want to say that my nephew Ryan left Athens this morning at 7:45 and flew Athens to Amsterdam to get here at 3:30 for this match today to do the stats for us. So there's dedication. So well done, Ryan.
1: Well played, Ryan.
0: Now, well done, Daniel. Well done, Dave, for looking after us today. And well done, everybody, for listening in. We hope you've enjoyed our commentary. We enjoy bringing it to you. Till Sunday night sport tomorrow night, I'll be back. I should have my voice back by then. But in the meantime, thanks, Daniel.
1: Thank you very much, Michael. It was a pleasure.
0: And Rob, take it back.
2: Thank you very much, Michael, Daniel, and all involved. And I have to say, I've been absolutely privileged to have sat and listened to it and watched it on the TV screens in studio. Only one more thing to do, and that's play a tune that's totally appropriate. 2007, the last time a bit of silverware from Wicklow we had in the county. Nearly 20 years ago. Not anymore.

0: there, a celebration. And a celebrating right across the Garden County. My God, at half time, Wicklow were 12 points down. Down to 10, Wicklow 4 points. That's what it was at half time. And then there was, you know, talk of this being a dark day. But no, they came back, and what a second half.
1: What a second half. I'm just watching here. Oh my God.
0: So anyway, if you've just joined us, Wicklow are Tailteann Cup winners. First trophy in 19 years. Unbelievable. It finished 2-16 to Wicklow's 1-21. And the post-mortem, the whole thing on Sunday Night Sport tomorrow night with Michael Sargent, if he gets his voice back. There was a certain point during the match when he quite lost the run of himself. Even the most professional of broadcasters, sometimes they forget they're on the radio. And if you missed that, I'll bring it to you on Monday morning's Freshly Squeezed. Got to take a break. Back in the More Music Weekend in just a moment here on East Coast FM, the home of the champs.
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0: on East Coast FM, Wicklow's favourite radio station. Hall of Notes there, Man Eater. Well, it's back to the normally scheduled music and the more music weekend. Once we've all calmed down a little bit, although I don't expect you to, do enjoy your night tonight if you're celebrating Wicklow's victory, Tolton Cup champions against Down. Loads of messages coming in. We'll get to as many as we can. If you want to continue getting them into us, by all means do text, WhatsApp, or even better, a voice note on 087 77 11 103. A message in from Kieran says, howdy Rob, Kieran and Bray celebrating Wicklow winning the Tolton Cup, could you please play Queen and We Are the Champions? Listen, I wouldn't normally have permission to play whatever, you know, there's certain regulations we have to abide to, but I'm sure the powers that be will allow it for the day that's in it. So I'll tell you what, I'll get it on for you in the next couple of minutes. Meanwhile, let's do this.
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0: Just the one to mention, the Stephen Murtagh Cup Legends match with Steve Staunton and Ronnie Whelan. There's a few names you'll know. We'll see Newtown United Legends take on Shamrock Rovers Legends at Matt Kelly Community Grounds on Saturday, August 8th. The gala evening at the Parkview Hotel in Newtown and Kennedy as well. And for details and tickets, contact Mick on 085 871903. 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
1: Going to play golf down in Enniscorthy, heading down through Wicklow, stopping off here for a coffee before we head down. So good weather, good times.
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0: Evening, you're on East Coast FM, Wicklow's favourite radio station. We are still recovering from that match. My God, Wicklow winning the Tulchan Cup when it looked like they hadn't a hope at half-time. The comeback was unbelievable. What a game to watch. Michael Sargent and Daniel Kennedy were commentators here on East Coast FM. They're taking a breath at the moment. And as I mentioned earlier on, the whole post-mortem on the game, Sunday Night Sport, tomorrow night from 8 with Michael himself. Voice notes coming in. Paul Burke has been on the WhatsApp.
1: Good evening, Rob. It's hard to believe I'm saying good evening to you now. Good morning. Hey, do you know what now? We crown off today after Wicklow winning. A Norway win now would make it a great evening, wouldn't it? Keep up the good work there, Rob. You're working all the hours you can get.
0: Steady now, Paul. Steady. Norway win. I'm saying now, we have a few English listeners. Remember that. Colette Verdes has been in touch. Well done, Wicklow. What a match. Any idea what time the Cup will be coming home? I don't have the answer to that. Anyone in the know, let us know, please, on 087 77 11103. We've also received an email all the way from Canada from Jim Kelly. Says, congratulations, Wicklow, on winning the 2026 Tulchan Cup. Magnificent performance and outstanding second half. A huge thanks to East Coast FM for the live coverage on the app. From Jim Kelly in Ontario in Canada. By the way, for those of you that don't know, that's an automatic entry into the All-Ireland Championship next year. So, Wicklow and Sam, wouldn't that be nice?
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0: And all of that today in the glorious sunshine. It's going to be dry tonight as well. Mostly clear skies. Lowest overnight temperatures of between 15 and 18 degrees. So again, we'll be like rotisserie chickens in the bed. We're not complaining, are we? 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
5: Hi, I'm Nikki. Pressure arrives in cinemas across Ireland on the 11th of September. In the crucial 72 hours before D-Day, Britain's chief meteorological officer, James Stagg, who's played by Andrew Scott, is tasked with delivering the weather forecast that could decide the success or failure of the largest seaborne invasion in history. With the Allied commanders waiting on his call and the lives of millions hanging in the balance, one forecast becomes the most important of the war. Also starring Brendan Fraser, Kerry Condon, Damian Lewis and Chris Messina.
6: Captain Stagg, you're the best meteorologist in the country. I need a forecast.
7: You've got 61 hours.
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0: 5 to 6 on East Coast FM, Wicklow's favourite radio station. We have just won the Tailteann Cup. Wicklow, my God, what a performance, a second half performance. Now listen, I've been sat here listening to the commentary. There were a couple of standout moments for me. And there's an obvious one, the moment that Wicklow won it, but there was also another. Even the most professional of presenters can sometimes forget they're live on the radio.
1: Oh, he's given the ball away. Wicklow have intercepted it. Oh, Wicklow, can Wicklow win? Oh, they're giving it away, have they? Oh. Sorry, they've given it away. Oh, well, apologies, I got carried away there. Oh, God. Sorry we got carried away at these matches, Daniel.
2: We do indeed, but look, it feels like we're on the pitch with them.
0: Oh, my, he'll never live that down. He will never. I've never heard that man utter an obscenity in his life. But we got one today. And listen, it's just one of those you kind of just accept, won't you? And of course, we had that moment as well.
1: No, yes they can. Kevin Quinn on the left foot. Yes, having a goal.
2: Unbelievable.
1: Kevin Quinn puts it over the bar. Wicklow go to win the Tailteann Cup.
2: 2-1.
1: There's the winner. Incredible. I don't believe it.
2: If you tuned out at half time, God bless you.
0: Michael Sargent and the East Coast FM sports team from Croke Park this afternoon. I'm done. Club Classics on the way. 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
11: At 6, good evening, I'm Tina Gates. People are being urged to conserve water as Ishka Éireann warns water in treated reservoirs is at historically low levels due to an increase in consumption during the heatwave. Dublin, Wexford, Cork, Kilkenny, Tipperary and Donegal all under particular pressure. Ishka Éireann's head of water operations, Margaret Attridge, says some areas are already under nighttime restrictions.
12: We try to minimise the impact so that in most areas the restrictions might be from 11 o'clock at night until 6, 7 o'clock in the morning. But in some cases, those restrictions have to be longer.
11: Cathal Nolan from Ireland's Weather Channel says we can expect more warm nights ahead as the hot spell continues.
13: So the nighttime temperatures are going to remain quite high through the weekend and indeed into next week as well. Generally speaking, temperatures will be quite widely between about 15 to 17 or 18 degrees Celsius, perhaps higher locally in one or two locations. That, of course, makes it uncomfortable to sleep in at times. Irish homes are very good at keeping the heat in.
11: Firefighters in southern Spain are continuing to battle the country's deadliest wildfire in two decades. The Andalusia region is observing a weekend of mourning following the death of at least 12 people and a further 23 are missing. Authorities are calling it an unprecedented tragedy. Sally Steele, who was evacuated from the area, says they didn't have time to pack anything.
14: We had no time at all. It was a case of grab your passport and any documents you could and get out to the village as fast as you could. The local policeman was going through the village with his siren going, sort of warning people, alerting people that there was a problem. And then my daughter came down to the house, spoke to the Bomberos people who told her to go knocking on doors and to get people out.
11: Around one in nine public-only consultants is working on-site in hospitals on Saturdays. The Irish Independent reports the vast majority are continuing to do the traditional Monday to Friday rosters with scheduled weekends on call, but are based at home rather than being on-site in the hospital. It's claimed it leaves hospital theatres with scanning machines and outpatient clinics not being used to their full potential. Labour Health spokesperson Mary Sherlock says a number of questions should be asked of hospitals.
15: There is no doubt. Serious questions have to be asked of individual hospitals with regards to their rostering practices for consultants at weekends. But I think there are also questions to be asked as to the availability of nursing and other staff to work with consultants to ensure that we have services working to the max across our hospital systems.
11: Gardaí and Galway are investigating an e-scooter crash near the prom in Salt Hill. A man in his 40s was injured in the incident at around 9 o'clock last night and was taken from the scene for treatment. The road near the Blackrock Diving Tower has since reopened and Gardaí are appealing for witnesses. A man who was partially sucked out of a window on a Ryanair flight yesterday continues to be treated in hospital. A piece of the engine broke free and struck the window during a flight from Greece to Germany. The man, who had his seatbelt on at the time, is understood to have suffered friction burns. Aviation expert Kevin Byrne says it could have been a lot worse.
16: At 33,000 feet, then it's catastrophic from that point of view. You probably can't survive it. So this was lucky. Also, the aircraft was climbing to its cruising altitude and it was doing probably between 250 and 280 knots. So it's not going that fast forward. So the man suffered minor enough injuries considering what he was exposed to. And nor did the piece of the metal go through and hit anybody physically in the face or the head or whatever.
11: Thousands turned out in Dublin today for the annual Trans and Intersex Pride March. Participants gathered at City Hall and marched down Dame Street to Leinster House this afternoon, bringing Dublin bus to a halt. One of the parade's calls today was for trans healthcare to be accessed through GPs rather than separate gender clinics. And that's your latest news update at 4 minutes past six.
17: And in sport, the first place in the All-Ireland Football Championship final is the prize on offer this evening. Louth are just underway against Mayo, the wee county in their first semi-final since the 1950s. Against all odds, Wicklow are Tailteann Cup champions. The Garden County put in the mother of all second-half comebacks. 12 points is what they trailed down at the break. They came back and won out 121 to 216. Dean Healy rifled the ball into the back of the net late in the second half to help them on their way to the massive win. In soccer, Athlone Town remain top of the table in the SSE Airtricity Women's Premier Division. A 3-0 win at Cork City sees them pull away from Galway United. Chloe Singleton, Madison Gibson and Dana Scariff with the goals, while DLR Waves beat Bohemians 2-1 in Belfield. Cliona Donnelly with the winner for the hosts. Shelburne are 3-0 up against Waterford at Tolka Park. A first half hat-trick for Hallie Harcourt, while Treaty United lead Piemont by a goal to nil in Greenogue. Jodie Griffin with the goal for the visitors. Then at 7:35, Sligo Rovers play host to Wexford. Galway United lead Sligo Rovers at half-time in the only game of the day in the men's Premier Division. It's 1-0 to John Caulfield's side, Franz Piro, with the goal. While the England boss Thomas Tuchel says his players have won the hearts of the nation after their 3-2 World Cup win over Mexico. Tonight, though, they're in Miami to play Norway for a place in the semi-finals, where kickoff is at 10 o'clock. In rugby, a second bonus point win from two has Ireland sitting comfortably in the nation's championship after a 36 points to 20 success over Japan. Five Irish tries proved enough to see off Eddie Jones' side in New South Wales. Wales. Connaught back row Sean Jansen was among the standout performers. In tennis, the women's singles final at Wimbledon is ongoing. Linda Noskova took the first set 6-2 against Carolina Mukova, who responded with the second 7-5. They're battling it now in the deciding set. And that's your latest news and sports update. I'm Daniel Pitcher. It's 6 minutes past six.
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18: East Coast FM has learned of the following death, that of Billy Sinnott of Newcastle in County Wicklow, who died peacefully in the care of St James's Hospital ICU in his 58th year, predeceased by his parents Betty and Pat and his sister Irene, sadly missed by his son Colin and granddaughter Layla, Colin's mother Anne, siblings John, Ollie and Bernie, extended family and friends. The funeral cortege will leave from Oaklawn in Newcastle on Monday at 11:45, walking to the Castle Inn before driving to St Anthony's Church in Kilcool for funeral mass at 12:30. Billy will be laid to rest with his parents in Kilquade New Cemetery. 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

0: 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Miúl, míle míge the Shachtoni, 4 months on Sony Walkman in an Chapan.
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2: Rain. 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
2: Hi, I'm Nikki. Pressure arrives in cinemas across Ireland on the 11th of September. In the crucial 72 hours before D-Day, Britain's chief meteorological officer, James Staggs, played by Andrew Scott, is tasked with delivering the weather forecast that could decide the success or failure of the largest seaborne invasion in history. With the Allied commanders waiting on his call and the lives of millions hanging in the balance, one forecast becomes the most important of the war. Also starring Brendan Fraser, Kerry Condon, Damian Lewis and Chris Messina.
3: Captain Stark, you're the best meteorologist in the country. I need a forecast.
4: You've got 61 hours.
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I'm glad that I got you, and it's alright. 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
12: At midnight, good evening, I'm Tina Gates. A 28-year-old man has been arrested on suspicion of the murder of former British MP Anne Widdecombe. Devon and Cornwall police say the suspect was arrested in South Yorkshire this evening. The former Conservative minister's body was found with serious injuries at her home on Dartmoor on Thursday morning. At Buckfast Abbey earlier, a mass was held in her name with the congregation paying their respects.
13: It's very balanced and appreciative view of Anne Widdecombe, someone who I think was magnificent, even though I disagreed with every word she said.
14: To be here on the same day, having prayers said for her, is a lovely coincidence.
15: I think she'd be very happy with the service today.
12: A British couple have been found semi-conscious and badly burned in a ravine in Spain after deadly wildfires in Andalusia. It's thought they were out hiking when they were caught up in the blaze, which has claimed 12 lives since Thursday. Isabel Winnis has just been evacuated from the B&B she owns with her husband in Bedar.
15: So we were just 5 minutes from the village, so we went home, and the moment when we arrived, it was all flames, the heat, smoke. We just tried to take a suitcase with some things because everybody was escaping. We also needed to escape. It was very hot. We went to the village, and then all the village, everybody came together.
12: In France, the Eiffel Tower and other Paris landmarks closed early today as the country remains on its highest heat alert. Bastille Day fireworks have been cancelled while President Emmanuel Macron has been calling for vigilance. Speaking with an interpreter, these French firefighters told France 24 conditions are extreme.
16: I've been here a while. We have been working hard for over 36 hours. It's difficult.
17: It's exhausting to drag hoses around in the heat all day. It's pretty tiring. And then there's the fact we're constantly on high alert. At night, we're not really sure if we'll have to head out, if the fire will flare up again. So we're tired, but then again, we know why we're doing it.
12: Here, Ishka Aaron's urging people to use less water in their homes and gardens. It says levels in water reservoirs are historically low as people increase consumption during the heat wave. Dublin, Wexford, Cork, Kilkenny, Tipperary and Donegal are all under particular pressure, while areas in a number of counties are already under restrictions at night. Margaret Attridge is Ishka Éireann's head of water operations.
18: Gardens can recover quickly, so just if people could leave the hose in the garden and just maybe water their flowers with a watering can with the rose head, it uses an awful lot less water. If you're power washing your driveway, if you could just wait, hold off for another week until such time this period passes, just to protect our water supplies.
12: Dubliners have been reacting to the hot spell in two very different ways. Some are embracing it, others are deeply concerned.
19: No, I don't think we should just enjoy it. I think we need to be anxious. Oh yeah, I think the world is dying.
20: Yeah, it is very hot. I think just Ireland is not built for the heat, to be honest. Yeah, it's just too hot.
21: It does change people. I think it lifts their moods a little bit. I'm certainly enjoying it, yeah.
22: I'm loving the warmth, yeah. It's a bit too warm in the buses, though, that's all I'll say.
12: A man in his 40s has died after falling from a 12th of July bonfire in East Belfast. The incident happened at the Branuel estate last night, but the man died in hospital this afternoon. Community groups involved in the bonfire say they're heartbroken and have described his death as a tragic accident. And motorists are being warned to expect higher fuel prices as tensions in the Gulf continue to push up the cost of oil. Industry experts say petrol and diesel prices are likely to rise at Irish forecourts over the coming days. Meanwhile, talks between US and Iranian officials continue in Oman this weekend, with global markets watching closely for any sign of a breakthrough. And that's your latest news update at 4 minutes past midnight.
23: And in sport, Mayo will look forward to a ninth All-Ireland football final in 22 years. They hammered Louth 3-23 to 15 points. The wee county were competing in their first semi-final since the 1950s. Ryan O'Donoghue was man of the match with an outstanding one goal and 11 points. Dara Byrne had a goal and 2 points, with Conor Loftus also raising a green flag from the men from the west. Arguably, Wicklow stole the show in the curtain raiser to the semi-final. The Garden County lifted the Talchin Cup, creating a new piece of history. However, it was the manner of their victory, having to come from 12 points behind against Down and sealing a 121-216 win. Dean Healy scored their goal and hopes it can inspire his side to better things in the future.
24: You talk about dreams. I'll be blatantly honest with you, I never thought that I'd get to walk on the steps of the Hogan to lift a title with Wicklow. Obviously the ambition was, you know, to get promoted, but I think when you see today and see the support that turned out, you know, there's people in Wicklow that genuinely have a love for the sport, and hopefully this does massive things.
23: In soccer, Galway United claimed the dramatic 3-2 victory over Sligo Rovers in tonight's Connacht Derby in the men's Premier Division. Matty Wolfe scored twice, including a stunning stoppage time winner at Pearse Stadium. The result boosts Galway's European hopes and leaves Sligo still battling at the bottom. In rugby, Ireland overcame Japan 36 points to 20 to continue their unbeaten start to the Nations Championship. Andy Farrell's side scored 5 tries, with Connacht back row Sean Jansen enjoying a dream debut by getting on the score sheet. The win follows last week's success over Australia and keeps Ireland on maximum points, and they'll now face New Zealand in Auckland next weekend. And in tennis, Linda Noskova is the new Wimbledon women's champion. She came through an epic battle with fellow Czech Karolina Muchová to secure her first Grand Slam title. Muchová saved 5 match points to force a deciding set, but Noskova took it 6-3. That's your latest news and sports update. I'm Daniel Pitcher. The time is coming up to 6 minutes past the hour.
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1: Chicago, Chicago. That toddle in town. That toddle in town. Chicago, Chicago. Let me take you around. Bet your bottom dollar you lose the blues in Chicago, Chicago. The town that Marty Fay could not close down.
2: He gave it a good honest try though.
1: They got a great street, it's called State Street. I just wanna say, allow me to say, that they do things they ain't got guts enough to do in L.A. Hey, why, I had the time of my life. I saw a man who danced with his wife, and his name was Bruce.

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